0: All right, so what is the alcoholic drink that we are going to blame it on? Multiple bad nights, bad decisions. It's just a drink you will never have again. It is Kiss 107.1 for me. It's Raspberry Smirnoff. I literally gagged just saying it. What is that drink for you?
1: Tequila?
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Okay, night two tickets still up for grabs. This girl's going to be there night one. That's completely sold out. BTS too. But hey, you could still be in the crowd for Snoop Dogg, Benson Boom Man. 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

You know, I've been getting a lot of clips on my For You page for some reason to this girl back when she was on Disney Channel. And I think it just proves to me how talented she is, not just as an artist, a singer, a songwriter, but also as an actress. Girl can act. Liv can do it all. She's on Kiss.

0: So what is your traveling pet peeve? I feel like over the 4th of July weekend, a lot of people traveling, right? It's Matt Holiday. And I just want to know, when it comes to flying, going to the airport, the whole experience in general, what just ticks you off? It's something that just, like, every time it happens to you, what do you got?
1: Like when I get drunk on the airplane, you know, then I talk so loud.
0: Yeah, in the air, that is annoying. Or just like when people absolutely freak out. What flights has this happened to you before? 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
1: Flying through Spirit.
0: Well, yeah, okay, that's a given. I feel like more people are drunk on a Spirit flight than sober.
1: Right.
0: Because you don't know if you're going to make it down. R.I.P. to them.
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So anyone watch streamers on YouTube? Do you have a streamer that you particularly like? It is Kiss 107.1. Tyla was on stream recently and she said it's actually really awkward on the streamer side because it's just completely silent. Just playing a game by themselves with millions of people watching.

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Daughter from Hell is the name of the album, but we all know she's got a voice like an angel from heaven. Gracie Abrams, Hit the Wall, first single off it on Kiss 107.1.

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Kiss 107.1. Last time she was in the arena, she was 8, singing the national anthem there, and now she is back on a sold-out tour. Ariana Grande, full circle, back home in Sunrise this week. In Florida, it is Kiss.

0: But let's play this new Taylor Swift single, I Knew It, I Knew You, coming up next on Kiss 107.1. It is Matt, what up? And this wedding, next 3 days coming up, oh my gosh. So this is the schedule that at least is getting leaked to the public. Who knows if it's right, wrong? Maybe not even a wedding is happening there. I think it is, though. Apparently, tomorrow night is the rehearsal dinner. 100 people there. Then Friday is the cocktail hour, and then Saturday morning is the full-fledged wedding with 1,000 people. She's got a castle being built there. It is going to be incredible, and hopefully we'll get a little sneak peek of it.
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He gave us the full album track list, this guy, Alex Warren. 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Oh, yeah. Fine Place to Die. That sounds lovely. It's Kiss 107.1.

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It is Kiss 107.1. All right, little after 10:30. I want you to stick around if you have a pet peeve when it comes to flying. Maybe you're traveling this 4th of July weekend. When it comes to airports, airplanes, Kiss 107.1. We got to discuss.

pretty cool. This guy just roaming the streets in Madrid, Spain, and came across a street performer, Ryan Tedder of One Republic, and he was playing a One Republic song, Apologize. So he just crashed the party and started singing with him. Pretty cool. Go look up the video. It's Kiss 107.1. Here's their new one, Need Your Love.

0: It's Matt, and we've been talking about our flying pet peeves, just when it comes to traveling, because I feel like another holiday weekend underway, right? 4th of July weekend, a lot of people traveling, maybe going on an airplane. What is that thing that happens, whether it's on the ground, in the air, just the flying experience in general, that just annoys you? We've been talking about our flying pet peeves all day, but we're going to flip the script because we have someone here who actually works for, you said, an airline.
1: Yes,
0: right?
1: I work as a flight attendant.
0: Okay, so what is the thing that ticks you off when it comes to the flying experience?
1: The customers.
0: Oh, so it's not you guys, it's really us.
1: Yes, they have no common sense. I mean, I get it. I swear every airport has like a bubble over the airport that makes everyone lose their common sense.
0: Oh my gosh.
1: I smile and I'm gracious, but in the back of my head.
0: Yeah.
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I don't think I've seen an artist deny anything so quick. Apparently, Justin Bieber is not, unfortunately, going on tour. It is Kiss 107.1. Lisa gave us the full Coachella performance on YouTube. 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
2: It's the new hit list on your hump day. We're halfway through the week, friends. All right, hang in there. Let's kick it, though. Discover some new music. When I tell you, this album got me in a chokehold. You Seem Pretty Sad for a Girl So in Love. I fall in love with it each and every week. This one's Drop Dead from Olivia Rodrigo.

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1: 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I'm Angelina. I don't know about you, but I'm in like full summer mode. And these girls are running mine. Ty Lanzara Larson, she did it again.

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1: I'm sad. All that speculation. I was juiced yesterday. It's Angelina, the new hit list, Justin Bieber. There was some speculation going around that he was going to announce a tour because a lot of fans noticed on his website there was like a whole new tour section that was not there before. He shut that down real quick. He said, no tour for me. I got all my swag at home. But see, I'm still delusional. I'm like, okay, the swag comment got me thinking maybe he means no swag tour, but could we be getting a new album that will have a tour instead? I don't know. Fingers crossed.
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1: I know you're scrolling right now. 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On everything, we're at New Hit List. Ladies of Dominic Fike, Baby Doll.

She'll be alright. 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

0: 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Like, please try. Please try to say this man's name without singing it. I'm Angelina. Jason Derulo. Sexy for me on the new hit list.
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Said I got drive, I don't need a car. 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I'm doing things they ain't seen before. 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

0: know if this makes sense, but you're my hallelujah. 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A couple things I can't spell without you. 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
1: oh God.
0: Cameras point and shoot. Ask me what's my best side, I stand back and point at you. You, the one that I argue with, feel like I need a new girl to be bothered with. But the grass ain't always greener on the other.

0: I just need one Disney producer to be driving somewhere and for one day and go, that dude's voice.
1: Yeah.
0: He should be
1: a turtle.
0: The voice of a turtle.
1: Yeah.
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3: Nobody told me how fine everybody in NASCAR is.
0: What?
3: Everybody is fine. From the man who changes the tire to the man who like cleans the little pathway, the people that clean the car, everybody's gorgeous. Like, and it was all flavors, like old, young, tall, short. I was in heaven.
0: So basically you were into the pit crew guys.
3: Yes. Ooh. And I learned that there are a lot of the pit crew guys are like D1 athletes that didn't make it pro.
0: You gotta be really good shape.
3: Yes.
0: Yeah.
4: Oh, so, they move fast.
3: Oh my God.
4: Be lifting stuff.
3: 8 seconds, they change a tire.
4: Nuts.
3: 8

0: 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It's the Fred Show.
1: Hey, Carly.
2: Hey, how's it going? Can you hear me?
1: Yes, loud and clear. Loud and clear. Morning. Morning to Carly. What's going on with this guy, Chris, who I guess, why don't you tell us how you met, about any dates you've been on, and then where things are now?
2: Sure, yeah. I don't know, man. It was interesting because we met on a dating app, and it, you know how those are. Like, sometimes just you get some randos, but I met this guy, Chris, and he was super hot, and he suggested that we go on a weekend trip for our first date.
1: Really?
2: And I just, yeah, isn't that wild?
1: That's kind of a bold thing. So you meet a guy on a dating app and he's like, let's go out of town immediately. I mean, that's how Dateline episodes start and end.
2: But you, yeah, that's how you end up dead.
1: But you were like, okay.
2: But, you know, yeah, well, I was like, he's super hot. And I thought, you know what, I'm just going to take the risk. And I thought the worst that could happen is we meet at the airport. He's not who he said he was. And I leave. And the wild thing is he ends up being totally who he said he was. And, you know, he had like hot friends on his profile. He looked like he did fun things. And we ended up going to New Orleans. We had a great weekend. He was a gentleman. He paid for everything. We had a great time. And then at the end of the trip, we hugged at the airport and I never heard from him again.
1: Really? This dude took you to New Orleans and you're saying that the trip went well and that he never called you after the trip. Like, that's a wild story. I mean, you met a random stranger and went on a trip. I will tell you this though, Carly, when I'm first dating someone, if I think it's going to go somewhere, which just doesn't happen very often, but if I think it's going somewhere, I do kind of rush the trip effort. Now, not like on the first date, but you know, within like the first month or two, because I think you can tell a lot about somebody about how they travel and how you travel together. And you know, are they the people that show up after the flight already left? are they the people, you know what I mean? Like, how much do they pack? Do they have a TSA pre-check or not? It's a huge deal for
2: me. Agreed.
1: You know?
2: Yeah, well, now I'm wondering, I agree, but now I am thinking maybe there's a reason we did that after a month or two and not the first time we've ever met, but
1: okay, so I get it, Carly. You go on a trip with this man and you think it went well and then he never calls you again and you're like, what on earth? So we're going to call this guy, Chris. We're going to ask these questions on your behalf and try and figure this out. And the hope, of course, as always, is that we can straighten this out. Maybe there's some good reason why he hasn't called you. And maybe you guys can go out again. We're not paying for a trip. We don't have that kind of

0: Show, part two of Waiting by the Phone. Hey, Carly.
1: Hi.
0: All right, let's call this guy Chris. You met on the dating apps, and you just described to us something that I really haven't heard maybe ever in Waiting by the Phone, but you never met the guy. You just messaged with him. You thought the profile looked good. He asked you if you wanted to go to New Orleans, and you said sure, and you met the guy at the airport, and you went on a trip for the weekend, and you say it went really well, and he was who he says he was, and the trip was a success, except, Carly, you told us a minute ago, you haven't heard from him since then.
1: You got it exactly right. Hugged at the airport. Ghosted.
0: Yeah, this is wild. Well, let's call Chris, see if we can get him on the phone, figure out why he's ghosting you now, all right? Good luck.
1: Thank you.
0: Hi, is this Chris?
2: Yep.
0: Chris, hi, good morning. My name is Fred. I'm calling from the Fred Show, the morning radio show. I have to tell you, the whole crew is here. We are on the radio, and I would need your permission to continue with the call. Can we chat for just a second? Would you mind?
2: Do you have to use my last name?
0: No, I'm not going to use your last name. I don't even know your last name. I'm only using your first name.
2: Sure.
0: So
2: yeah, that's fine. Yeah, sure. Mm-hmm.
0: Okay. Well, so no last name, just Chris. But I'm calling on behalf of a woman named Carly, who I guess you just went to New Orleans with. You met her on a dating app, and you went to New Orleans. Do you remember this? I hope.
2: I do remember that. Yeah.
0: Okay. Well, she reached out to us, had nice things to say about you. Said that, you know, she took a risk in meeting you at the airport and going to New Orleans, and she came back alive, which is nice.
3: Right.
0: But she said you were good looking. You were who you said you were. She said you were a gentleman on the trip, paid for everything. But what she's wondering is why you haven't reached out for another date, because in her opinion, everything went really well. That was kind of a big risk, and everybody went for it. And here we are. Why aren't you calling her?
2: I mean, it's like this. Okay. I like to go big, you know, obviously. I mean, it's not very common for somebody to ask somebody to go on a date to New Orleans. That is a big thing. And she said yes. And for me, when somebody says that, that means something, you know? So like, yeah, when I saw her at the airport, everything was lining up. She was hot, just like, you know, just like I expected. She was willing to take a risk, which is attractive. And everything looked like it was going to be a great weekend. Let me just lay it out here. She didn't want to stay in the same hotel room as me, which is, I mean, that's pretty common knowledge that is like part of the deal of something like this.
0: Well, what do you mean? Hold on a second. Let's stop right there. So when did you learn that she wasn't going to stay in the same hotel room as you? Like, was that part of the, hey, I'll go with you on this trip, but here are the rules? Like, did you guys text about that ahead of time? Or how did you know that that's what she wanted?
2: No, when we got to the hotel is when I found out. And it's fine. You know, I'm like, you know, I'm willing to pay for everything. But I mean, number one, it was inconvenient. I found out right when I'm getting to the hotel. You know, I could have gotten that information. I mean, it would have screwed up the whole thing from the get-go, but I mean, it still would have been better to get that information early. But yeah, right when we get to the hotel, I find out. And, you know, we kind of went back and forth on it, and we compromised, is what I would say. We got like two beds in the same room, which is weird, you know, and she didn't show any affection, you know, because I flew her, I paid for everything, you know, and nothing happened. Like, there was no reciprocal action at all.
0: Okay, and, there was nothing physical. You didn't have any adult interaction of the naked kind,
2: right.
0: What you're saying. And you suggested that if you had known that she wouldn't sleep in the same bed or room as you, You kind of alluded to how maybe this trip wouldn't have even happened if you had known from the beginning.
2: Mm-hmm. Yeah.
0: Also, okay, we agree with that. We agree with that. So basically, because you paid for everything and she agreed to go, then it was implied that there was supposed to be other things that happened. Like, that was just implied by the...
1: He never said that.
0: Oh, well, there's Carly.
1: He never said that.
0: I forgot to mention Carly's here. I'm very forgetful. Carly, Chris, you guys know each other. But I want to get to this part. So, Chris, I just want to be clear. I don't want to mischaracterize here. You said, hey, let's go on a trip. I'll pay for everything. But it wasn't, it had conditions. They were just unspoken.
2: It's, in my opinion, it's common knowledge. That is a common knowledge thing that, you know, otherwise I would have just taken my buddy. It's common knowledge. You go, you.
4: What?
2: That's how it is.
4: No, sir. This man is wild. He is. No. He is wild.
0: Okay, so back to you, Carly. It's common knowledge, right? I mean, you heard the man.
1: No way. Come on. I'm sorry. There's nothing. We've just met. We go on a trip. There's no set precedent for that. Look, on a normal date, you have some drinks, you meet at a bar, you can make a... We literally get on a plane, we go straight to a hotel, and I'm going, I have to have some sort of contingency here. And we didn't talk about it. We sort of made a very last-minute choice. Like, there, what? We didn't talk stipulation. We just said, we're going to go and feel it out.
2: I mean, that's what you say. Listen, if you didn't want to get, you know, intimate, you shouldn't have agreed to the trip. Like, it's...
1: You didn't pressure me on the trip. You didn't say anything. You made it sound like you were totally having a good time. Like, I wasn't even aware that you were upset until I didn't hear from you. You didn't say anything either. I can promise you that. Nobody said that.
2: It's like you want a free car and you went to the lot and then you didn't leave with the car. Like, it didn't make sense at all.
1: I wanted to have a good time with you.
0: Who got a free Kia? What happened? Huh? No. Look, here's the thing. She owes you nothing, Chris. Nothing. Let's just be really clear. She doesn't owe you
2: anything.
0: There's a
2: code.
3: Whether they travel or not, though, like, even if it was at their hometown, they went to local Chili's.
0: Nobody
3: owes you nothing.
0: Nobody owes you anything. Now, here, I will say this.
2: There's a code. There's a code.
0: I don't know. I will say this, though. I suppose that it might have been a good thing to maybe set out some ground rules before we go. You know what I mean? Because I will say, if I'm staying in a hotel room with a stranger, I guess I in some ways in my mind, I think there's a possibility we're just throwing all the rules out the window. We're really just going for it here. Honestly, I don't think that's an unfair thing to consider. That being said, she didn't owe you anything. You're not buying things so that she does other things. There's a name for that. It's the world's oldest profession, and that's something that happens other places. But I don't know that maybe there couldn't have been some kind of conversation from one side or the other. Like, hey, I will accept this trip for, and this is just an example. I will accept this trip. I'm excited to go. I just want you to know, nothing is happening here. Like, we're going to get to know each other and have a good time. I don't want there to be any expectations. And maybe I'll get my own hotel room just so we're clear about that. Because guess what? Chris, it sounds like you would have said, no, I don't want to go anymore. And then we would have known exactly where everybody stood.
2: Exactly.
0: No,
2: exactly.
0: I'm not defending you, Chris.
4: No, hold on, Chris.
0: Let me be clear. I'm not defending you.
4: I'm just trying to take you down with him.
0: I'm just trying to say that I understand why it might have been valuable to discuss these kind of things before we go on trips with strangers. But she doesn't owe you anything, man. She owes you nothing.
2: In my mind, like I said, there's an unspoken code and she broke it. And I didn't put any pressure on her. I didn't put any pressure. She agreed to go. So there is that code, and it is what is expected. I feel like I was misled.
0: I don't think you were misled. I think you took a chance, and I think it didn't work. And I think she has every right to not do anything with you. And you guys, it appears that you had a good time anyway. So why are we blowing it now? It sounds like maybe if you go on another date, like, things could have happened. But now I don't know. Carly, what do you think? You want to go out with him again? We'll pay for it.
1: I mean, definitely not now, but. I don't. All that was said before was no rules. So in my mind, that means you go and you see. And I feel like you're right. He didn't indicate. So for me, the fact that he acted like he was having a good time and this is what he was thinking is really, that's the part that, you know, makes me very turned off. So
2: this is just a blatant example of me being used is what this is.
4: You deserve to
1: get
4: used.
1: It's a example. You will choose me.
4: Yeah, I will use you too. You don't even know her name. You don't know her favorite color. You put her on a flight. Like, you did this wrong, bro.
5: So icky.
0: I mean, this is a risk you take.
2: She knows. I don't know her favorite color.
4: Right.
2: Like, she knows if I fly first class or coach. You know, she knows a lot about me.
4: That's
2: so
4: right. She had a good time
2: balance.
4: In New Orleans, and I don't blame her. City girls are up.
0: Okay, you swung big, and I respect the move. I see what you were doing. It didn't work. She doesn't owe that to you. You don't have a right to be angry about it now.
2: I'm not angry. I'm not angry. I'm disappointed and I feel used and I'm just not interested.
0: But I don't think she used you.
1: She didn't know you anything. Said that. A first date is a first date, and if you were like, you may not come on this trip unless you give me sex, you should have said that. You didn't say it.
4: Right.
0: Yeah. I agree with her.
2: You don't have to say it.
0: If you read the fine print on the ticket, it says it right in there. What I'm saying, you know, who's ever read the fine print of the ticket, but it says it right there. You need to look a little more carefully, says Chris.
2: It's implied. We flew to a different city together. We didn't go to Olive Garden together.
1: I've never done that on the first date. Yeah, you didn't present yourself that way. You never said anything to me that implied that that's, like, there are dates that are very clearly, we're going to go on this date and there's no expectations we're going to get to know each other. And there's other dates where, you know, if you show up to that date, the guy is interested in one thing. And you show up to those dates knowing that that's the only thing on his mind. And you were very much the first.
2: That's every date. You just, right. That's every date, and there's just more.
0: Okay. Because here's the thing. If Chris had been like, hey, so we getting it on? Well, then I suppose that that makes it very clear, but then, you know, he didn't do that because he knows that runs the risk of her not going.
4: Right.
0: And then she could have been like, hey, I'm not by, just for the record, nothing's happening. That also could have shut things down. I mean, so yeah, I guess there could have been a very unromantic conversation about ground rules to begin, or there just could have been, you know, common human decency, which did happen. But all the while, he's mad about it, and now he won't go out with her again. I think that's a risk you take. But look, she doesn't want to go out with you again. Chris, I'm not, I don't think you were used. You took a shot. It didn't work. I wish you the best. Carly, I wish you the best as well.
2: Thanks.
1: Thank you.
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0: 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Search for the Fred Show on demand. A 23-year-old woman has shared on Reddit that her 25-year-old boyfriend's loud reactions during football games, like yelling at the TV and cursing at players and cheering loudly, it's causing her anxiety. She explained that her father had been abusive, and any raised voices in her childhood home were often followed by something worse. Her boyfriend has never directed his anger at her. The sound of him yelling at the TV made her feel uncomfortable and triggered past trauma. When she asked him to tone it down, he became upset, claiming that she was overreacting and expressing hurt over being perceived as aggressive. Since then, he's been avoiding her, making her to feel guilty and unsure if her request was reasonable. This was on Reddit. Most people empathize with her, that a loving partner should be sensitive to past trauma and willing to adjust behavior accordingly. Many pointed out that passion for football shouldn't override someone else's emotional well-being. However, if someone is yelling at the TV and not at you, do you think that, I mean, within the household relationship, even if it's your roommate, can you say something? Or is that you being a little dramatic? Because they're yelling at the Lions. It's Kaylin, actually. And she's and this is from Shane, her boyfriend. Her boyfriend wrote this, and he apparently you don't care. You just ignore him now and continue to scream at the TV.
1: He can leave.
0: It's wildly triggering for him.
1: He knows where he could go.
0: I mean, I understand that this that kind of behavior could be problematic for you, but I mean, but when you're directing it at the sporting event and not at you, and it would be one thing, I think, if like your anger, because I've had it where my team lost and I was mad the rest of the day at everything. So that's like something you'd have to have under control. You know, like if your team loses and then you're just, sort of lashing out on people because you're in a bad mood. You know, in any for any reason that you're in a bad mood, you go to work, have a bad day at work, you don't get a promotion, you, I don't know, lost something, your headphones got stolen,
1: You
0: take it out on Javi all the rest of the day. Like, that's not cool. But I mean, if I'm emotional about whatever content I'm consuming, is that something that my partner can say, like, hey, I can't do that. I need you to stop doing that because, well, it brings up something from my past.
1: See, I'm somebody who also doesn't like the yelling, and like, yeah, it does. For me, it sparks a little something in me. It's just my own personal issue that I'm dealing with, as far as like childhood and the yelling and stuff. But I just want to know, how I said straight men are weird or whatever you said 5 minutes ago. I want to know why men love being cheerleaders so hard on weekends for these sports events. Like, I'm so serious. Like, I'm so tired of people yelling and screaming over teams. Like, it's not like you're playing. Like, Javi, you are not playing on the Cubs. Like, you know what I mean? But you would think the passion.
0: He's not?
1: No.
0: And all the passion. Time I thought he was a Cubs player.
1: You would think with the way my basement looks and like just the way that like he's got all the jerseys and the hats and the bobbleheads, but like
0: those are from all his teammates.
1: You would think I want to freak out every time I just see him even watch a game because it bothers me. Like, this is not real.
2: Yeah, as an outsider, like if you were just to look at dudes watching sports and like how they react watching sports, it's very interesting and
0: well, none of it's sensible, and they can't hear you. You're not. It's like you're not even there.
1: Yeah.
0: Like
1: if you're at the screaming.
0: If you're at the game and you're getting into it, I mean, at least they can hear you.
1: That's
0: if
1: a vibe, a little
2: that's
1: bit,
2: an
1: right?
2: Event.
1: Right. You're at an event. Uh-huh. I like that word.
0: But I don't see the problem. Like, I mean, I see the problem. If it's that triggering for you, can I tone down my enthusiasm, my screaming at the television? Yeah, I think I probably can. Or can I just move it to a different venue? Maybe. You know, like, hey, you don't like that. Okay, maybe you don't hang out in the house while I watch the game, or maybe I watch some of the games somewhere else, and then we don't have to do that. But I mean, I'm directing it at the TV. Like, I'm into it. I'm passionate about him. I mean, you watch a Bad Bunny concert, you're yelling and screaming and freaking out. You get an emotional reaction from watching that form of entertainment, that form of stimulus.
1: At the events, when I'm there at the concert. If I'm in my living room, I'll shake a little ass, but I'm not going to, like, scream at the TV.
0: Dare you? How dare you shake ass? He can't see you shake ass.
1: Well,
0: you're not even there.
1: I'm not hurting anybody, but
0: I'm
1: shaking.
0: You're not even there. I don't think you're necessarily hurting anyone by getting into a game. But you're looking at the TV. I'm not like, hey, moron! My team didn't score! I hate you! I mean, that's different. That would be way different. I mean, I think it's different between being annoying and being like, you shouldn't do it. Nobody?
3: Mm-hmm. I don't have this problem in my house, but my nephew with the video game is it's next level. Like, he's screaming at the TV, he's yelling at the people on the Wendy's headset, he's cursing. It's like, you gotta relax, bro. Like, I don't know what's going on war, what they play? GTA?
2: Grand Theft Auto.
3: Yeah. Uh-huh. I don't know what's going on, but it doesn't need all that.
0: Yeah. I'm more concerned about who they're talking to.
3: Exactly.
0: Than I am about who they're yelling at. I mean, the yelling and getting into it, whatever. But, like, who is this person on the other end, especially for kids?
3: Yeah.
0: Like, are you talking to some stranger somewhere? I've seen To Catch a Predator. Mm-hmm. It's very concerning to me. Hey, Tessa.
4: Hey, what's going on?
0: How your husband screams at the TV.
4: Yes, he does. Every single weekend when his team is on, he has to watch the start of the whole game plus highlights. If his team doesn't win, it puts a damper on our whole day. It is the most annoying thing, and our dogs always get so scared.
0: Well, see now, but the whole affecting his mood for the rest of the day, like, that's one thing. Mm-hmm. That's a fair argument that, like, dude, I mean, why do I have, you don't take it out on me, what, 16, 18 weeks a year or however many games there are for your team? Like, that's not cool. But if he wants to get into a sporting event because he's passionate about it and he wants the team to win and, like, that's his, a release for him or something, then I guess I don't see I don't see how we can't come up with boundaries for that. Or why that activity has to necessarily, immediately puts me in the same realm as someone who was sadly maybe abusive or very unkind to you.
4: Right. He's never unkind to me, but he just gets so into the games, and I'm not a big sports person, and I just don't understand. It's just a game.
0: Yeah. Okay, Tessa. All right. Well, I'm sorry that happens. And go whatever team for him, okay?
4: Yeah, woohoo.
0: Okay. All right. You. Bye. Yeah, I was displeased on Saturday with the Cubs, but luckily I was only displeased for about 20 minutes because the whole thing melted down the first two innings. So, I could move on to other things to be displeased about.
3: Took your life back after that.
0: Well, it did. I just stopped watching.
1: Dance again.
0: Yeah, right. It was like, I was very mad, but then I just moved on to something else because it happened so fast. It was almost painless because, we got our butts kicked so quickly that it was okay. But there's always tonight for me to not be mad again. But again, if I'm not taking it out on other people, it's just like, okay, well, I'm sorry that upset you, but like, go to your she shed or your craft room or something and, like, I don't know, make a friendship bracelet or I don't know, maybe some pottery or whatever. Yeah, whatever. I don't know. Maybe you're into something. Go put the Wendy's headsets on and go play Grand Theft Auto. I don't mean to, stereotype here. Whatever you're into.
3: Yes.
0: But, like, let me have my minute here where I think I have an impact on this game, and I don't. I have no impact whatsoever. Like, let me pretend for 1 second like my enthusiasm matters to anyone. I could

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7: 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Malik Tillman drilling a free kick in the 82nd minute to put the match away. 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
18: You got to recharge your crystals.
19: You recharge your crystals? No wonder my crystals have been empty for my whole life. Like, yeah. I never recharge them.
18: Yeah. Come on, Fred.
20: The Fred Show
19: Are
20: is
19: you flossing
20: on.
19: Your teeth right now?
18: No.
19: What? She had her mirror out, and she was checking her teeth.
18: Yes.
19: That's why I look over, too.
18: I don't want to talk to you with something in my teeth.
19: I look over, and is she over here flossing her teeth?
18: Yeah.
21: No, now she's got her toothbrush out.
19: Jason's doing his nails. I'm like, what's going on here?
22: You should see it.
19: And Paulina, the body grooming, can wait till later. Jesus, come on. Not here, not now. At least put a tarp down.
21: All right. Might not be enough.

0: 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Parents can now reserve an email address for their child and keep it sealed. No inbox, no activity, no profiling for up to 15 years until a teenager is ready to use it and it costs a dollar. Proton Mail. That's the thing, though. That's Proton Mail. I don't know. Did anyone use that? Proton Mail? Mm-hmm. You can reserve a Proton Mail address for a child and keep it sealed for up to 15 years. And there's nothing stopping you from Gmail or an Outlook, but it will likely get jam-packed with junk mail and other nonsense, be tracked, and it could even be deleted if it's left dormant for too long. This mail service based in Switzerland uses end-to-end and zero-access encryption to guarantee private accounts. You claim your kid's email address, and then they'll send you a voucher for them to activate it years down the road. And this is for a $1 donation, proton.me. Now, the question is, you know, what email address would you get for your kid? Like, would you try and anticipate, you know, whatever they'd want as a teenager? You know, cause we all had, you know, a big booty baddie, 69, 69. You know, yes. I think one of us had that was me. I was the big booty baddie. Yep. What was yours again, Jason?
1: Coca-Cola baby 01.
2: it was taken already. So.
1: Yeah. I had to put the 01.
0: Somebody had one.
1: Yeah.
0: And zero, I guess.
1: Yeah,
0: so,
1: I was number one Coca-Cola baby.
0: But would you go with like their name? You know, some form of like their legal name? Would you try and come up with something cute for them? Would you like, would you bestow upon them a nickname? And then that's their nickname now because you got them an email address. And then do you go buy the domain name too with their name on it just in case they get famous someday?
2: I'd say just trademark it while you're at it too.
0: Yeah. Well, did you do it? Because I know you didn't because I did. I own this trademark for Gigi.
2: I knew it. That was you.
0: Gigi Cosmetics.
2: Uh-huh.
0: Yes. Gigi Shapewear.
2: Yeah.
0: Gigi. Everything. I went ahead and just bought them all because she's determined. She's destined to be famous.
2: Yes.
0: Your daughter is.
2: Oh, yeah.
0: And we've entered into a verbal management agreement. She said yes to me. So that's all I needed to hear.
2: Yes.
0: Yeah, that's what she said.
2: Yes.
0: She said yes. I said, do you want me to represent you? Uh-huh. And she said yes. And then that was it. That was done. My nieces did the same thing.
2: Uh-huh.
0: Pauly actually signed something in Cranch. My sister doesn't know that yet, but anyway. So I represent now the next generation.
2: Yeah, quite the roster.
0: Yeah. But what would you get? Would you try and come up with a little nickname, or what would you do?
2: No, I would do her legal first and last name because I feel like everyone should own that because I tried doing that at one point. I think I was like in college. And because you guys know my legal name is Pauline with an E, and like I go by Paulina. Like I do not know Pauline, but like I tried to do Paulina and then my last name at Gmail, and to this day it just bothers me. And it was claimed, which is really upsetting.
0: Sorry.
2: Again, the roster.
0: For a price, I'll give it back to you.
2: No, and this is why I was so mad because I had to put the E at the end. So now like people, when I email them from like my professional Gmail account, I get called Pauline, but it makes sense. It's my name in the email, so I can't get mad at them. It's a whole thing.
3: I have my legal first and last name. That's it. No numbers, no nothing on Gmail, which is kind of a flex.
0: It's almost like you work for Gmail when you have something like that.
2: That's how it's done.
3: Or it's almost like my parents were like, I don't know, on something when they decided to spell my name.
0: Damn.
3: It's a
0: that's
3: wild
0: a flex.
2: I know. I hate the numbers in there. Ooh.
3: There are no numbers. Period.
0: Wow. Nice, that's another one. Do you get to pick the nickname for your... Are you the picker of the nickname as the parent, or like does a friend bestow the nickname later in life? Like if you decide like this is what I'm calling my kid this, like does that then determine? Because my nickname changed a few times over like the course of my life, and the one that stuck was Fred for various reasons. It wasn't always my last name, and then my mom changed it, and then the whole thing, and then I thought people were making fun of me calling me that, and then I was sad about it, and then my grandfather was like, no, they called me that, which I think was a lie. I don't think anyone ever called him that. I've never one time heard anyone call him that. But I instantly, because he was my hero, I was like, oh my God, that's the most amazing thing ever. Everyone, Fred for all.
2: Thank you. Right.
0: You know, and then there it is. That's what it is. But I don't know. I had other nicknames growing up, but that was the one. But do you believe that, like, as a parent, do you say, no, this is going to be my kid's nickname, or do you think it's just, you know, however it evolved?
2: That's a good question, because we call her Gigi based on her initials, right, for her first and last name, so that's where Gigi came from. Her name is Gabriella, but like, I don't know, people call her Gabby. Her grandpa calls her Gabrielita, so like, there are little nicknames that are coming out of that name, but I feel like when she goes to school, like, there will be a kid, or she'll make friends, and then they'll have another nickname. My nickname in high school, and even in grammar school, was Polly. Like, people call me that. Yeah. No one calls me that as an adult. Mm. So it's like that just faded away. But for like 10 years, it was Polly. People know me as Polly. And here, I'm not. I'm P, Paulina.
0: Well, that's yet Crazy another yet another up. Iteration to this little conversation.
2: Shoes.
0: That driver. I'm sorry. Who called you that? No one's ever called you that to your face.
2: Never, ever.
0: Do you, as a parent, because my mom, for example, my legal name is Christopher. It drives her crazy when people just shorten it to Chris on their own.
2: Yeah.
0: She does not appreciate that. I used to not care. And then I think her point sort of began to resonate with me, which is, who are you to shorten my name? Like, why do you get to decide that I'm a... I wasn't named that. My mom will actually stop people and say, I named him Christopher. And he's like, Chris. So you call, why, like, Chris is a different person's name. So what I'm going with this is you're saying people call Gabriella Gabby, but you didn't name her Gabby. You named her Gabby. That doesn't bother you? Doesn't bother you that people literally call her by a different name? That's not her name.
2: It's crazy. Like, it doesn't bother me, but I also don't know if I like it. Like, it's cute. Gabby is very cute, but like, it's just not my daughter. I'm like, who's Gabby?
0: Like, who made you the pope? Right. Why are you, like, you get to just make up a name now? Like,
2: right. You just anointed her.
0: Why don't you just call her Steve in that case? Because her name is Gabriella.
2: Right. It's Gabriella or Gigi, and I don't think she knows who Gabby is. I really don't.
3: Isn't a nickname, though, sometimes just shortening someone's name? Like, aren't there certain names like William? You know that's a Bill. I guess.
0: But not, I don't think every William's a Bill, though. I don't think you call Prince William Bill.
3: I would.
0: I don't think you're supposed to.
3: Call him William.
2: He would love that. Yeah, Billy is what I'd call him.
0: Yeah, I guess so. He may let you do that, but last time I did that, I got tackled by his wife, actually. It was wild. She beat me with a pan from her kitchen.
3: From
0: the Netflix documentary. But okay, so I don't know. I mean, I just can't call you McKeith if I want. Do you know what I mean? Like, that's not your name. But because it's easier for me to say because I'm lazy in the way that I speak. I can't. Dang. Like, I don't get to just call you
4: Yeah, no. I got Kiki earlier, like early in life, and I've just been Kiki my entire life. So.
0: And then Jason Brown's just Jason Brown because you. I don't think I've ever referred to you as just Jason.
1: No,
0: ever.
1: I don't think anyone has ever. Like, my parents are the only ones that call me Jay. But like, other than that, like, even in high school and stuff, like, it was always my first and last name.
3: That's
1: like, they
3: wild.
1: Did their big one because I feel like they picked two names that, like, well, they didn't pick the last name, but they picked a first name that goes well with the last name.
3: You're the only person with, like, a longer nickname than just your first name.
1: Literally. Yeah.
0: But you're the only Jason that I know, I think, on a regular that I talk to it every day.
1: Yeah.
0: I mean, we have other Jasons in our lives, but, like, you're the main Jason. So when I'm talking about Jason, I'm talking about you. I'm not talking about Jason Carr. I'm talking about you. You know what I mean? Like, I love him, but I'm not talking about him.
1: Yes, I love him too.
0: So I'm talking about you. So probably don't need to say the whole thing every time. I'm Melinda, but I go by Mindy. Okay, but I'm thinking this is a text. I'm hoping that you made that decision or someone made it and you were okay with it. Not like, well, people are too lazy to say Melinda, so I guess we'll just go by Mindy. Hey, Gabriella.
5: Yes.
0: Hi. So someone gave you the nickname Gabby and you wish they hadn't.
5: Well, I almost wish my family let people call me Gabby when I was growing up, because now I'm 35 and Gabby to like 50% of people in my life. But my family's like, who the heck is Gabby?
3: You can say
5: so. It's weird. I'm nervous.
0: No, don't be nervous.
3: I've said worse.
5: So growing up, my parents were like, no, her name's Gabriella. It's not Gabby. Don't let your friends call you Gabby. And I was like, yeah, but now it's too late.
0: Yeah, that's the Chris Christopher thing. It's like, yeah, and I didn't used to care because it was close enough. And it's a common way to shorten Christopher, of course. But then my mom's like, I didn't name you that. And so now I'm like, she didn't name me that.
1: But are there Chris's that are just
5: Chris? Is she
1: Chris?
5: Mad that now you're Fred?
0: No, she's okay with that because that was her maiden name. So she's okay with that. But and the whole BS story my grandfather told me. Thank you, Gabriella. Have a good day.
5: Thank you.
0: What was the look for? What was that?
1: No, I'm just saying, like, are there people whose name is just Chris? Like, that is their first name. But I feel like every Chris I've ever met was a Christopher.
0: Like, yeah, but I think they decided Chris to call themselves Chris, right? Like, they are, I'm going to be Chris now. You know what I mean? Like, I'm Chris. If I say to you, hi, I'm Chris, whatever, then...
1: Or it just happened to them and they just went with it.
0: Then I guess I just said that to you. So you, yeah. But if I say I'm Christopher and you go, oh, hey, Chris. I mean, again, like, if, you know... Yeah. Hi, I'm Bruce. Hey, what up, Brew? Like, I just don't, that's just not, you don't do that.
4: Damn. Yeah. We have to stop with the nicknames. It makes y'all upset.
0: Well, I mean, upset. Christopher's not a nickname.
4: I short people's name all the time.
3: Me too.
4: I have that real bad. Like, and it's just like, you know, P, K, J. Like, I do that all the time, and I shouldn't do that.
0: Well, that's another one then. Are you allowed? I mean, are you allowed? Of course you're allowed, but a way of, but it comes from, like, affection, right?
4: Yes,
0: but like, yeah, I guess different people might call me different. People call me Christo. Mm-hmm. You know, I get Christopher. I mean, I get different, but that's what they call me, and yeah. I know where they're coming. But it's not just an acquaintance. You know, hi, how you doing? Nice to meet you. I'm Christopher. What up, C? I just would be like, okay.
1: Wild.
0: I mean, that's what Kiki did, but yeah.
4: I have to stop.
0: Yeah, no, if you would. All right, Makeith. That's what I call you.
6: 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They say what they gonna say. Have a drink, clink,

0: 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Search for the Fred Show on demand. There's a campaign that we're doing for an item. And I can't say too much, except just to say that, like, some of the things that they gave us a whole slide on the things that we're not supposed to say in reference to this thing.
1: Not just one.
0: There are actually four slides of things that we,
1: the font keeps getting smaller. The more,
0: like, I'm not sure that I can't really get into, like, what the product is, because, but I can just tell you that this, most of what's on this don't list, I wouldn't have ever brought up in reference to this product.
2: But after the call, I think that I'm learning why we may need it.
0: Well,
2: because some of the questions I was like,
0: yeah.
2: Okay.
0: Yeah.
2: Uh-huh.
0: Yeah. Those, like, the, when they get a couple hundred people on a call,
2: ooh,
0: you know, and there's a question and answer session, and I know we're in trouble. When people start asking questions, I'm like, really? And I think a lot of times it's people that want you to make sure that correct, you know they're there.
3: Yes. Ooh, that drives me insane.
0: There's a lot of that, like, where people are chiming in, but it's like, oh, so you know that there are a couple of hundred people on this call, so then you want to make sure that I am that I saw you there.
2: Mm-hmm. The correction of the word was wild to me.
0: Oh, yeah.
2: I was like,
0: yeah, there was a high level executive, whoa, who we care, we like this man.
2: Love him.
0: on this program, and he said something wrong, and someone, I don't know who it was, stepped in and goes, no, actually, it's this. In the middle of the thing, and he's like, yeah, okay. I mean, he did say it wrong. And in fairness, because of what you were referencing before, there are 200 people who would have said it the exact same way he said it. So someone probably did need to correct it, because apparently we all just do exactly what we just read word for word what we're supposed to. But yeah, that was awkward. But yeah, it was the four pages of, like, don't talk about the war. It's a food product. Like, how would I work that in there? Boy, I am so thirsty after the war.
3: Every day when I think about the war.
0: Right, I'm constantly just absolutely parched. And I'm reading the don'ts, and I'm like, don't talk about how fire is dangerous. Like, it has nothing to do with it. Right, like, yeah.
1: Like, news, what? Gaming, or religion. Don't bring
0: news, gaming, or religion. It's a food. Like, man, let me tell you, when I wake up every morning and pray to my God, what I think about is, come on. Like,
2: I'm not allowed to have tattoos. Like, this was wild. I was like, damn, let me
0: crazy.
2: Cover my
0: arm. Right. Anyway.
1: Get some cover up. Get some foundation on there.
0: For anyone who thinks that this job is easy, you're right. It's very easy. It is, it is absolutely the easiest job. Like, it is ridiculously easy. However, then there's stuff like this, where I'm sitting in a call with, you know, 200 of us for 45 minutes. It could have been about 15 minutes long, and the guy trying to lead the call is just fighting for his life to get through it.
2: I thought he was doing a great job. I'm sorry. I'm like, what do you mean? This is chill. We should be just chilling.
0: I gotta say something else too, because please, no one knows what I'm talking about, so I can say it. The man's name is Rahul. Okay, his name is Rahul.
2: Okay.
0: That's how it's spelled, that's how it's said. Everybody on that call who works with him every day kept calling him Raul. His name is not Raul. No. It's Rahul.
1: Some respect on my king.
0: You are an executive in his company, and he is an executive. My name is not Ed. It's Fred. Okay? His name is Rahul. Call him by his put some respect on Rahul's name.
2: Yes. Where's this energy for me?
3: Justice for Rahul. What's it? Raul?
0: Don't you know you're doing it. The man's name, he's extremely high-level executive in this company. His name is Rahul.
3: Justice for Rahul.
1: Yes.
0: Well, Rahul's here to tell us. No, Rahul isn't here. One day he's going to lose it. He's such a nice man. But one day I think he's probably going to lose it.
1: Yeah.
0: My name is Rahul. Ugh. Can you imagine?
2: Yes, I can. It happens every day. All day around here.
0: Well, I don't think executives in this company are calling you by the wrong name.
2: Oh, let me count the people that have known me for years in this office that still say Caitlin. Yes.
1: That's actually true.
0: That's a shame.
2: I mean,
0: I've never heard to your face someone call you on a call repeatedly. I mean, every day, like every time there is a call, they say this guy's name wrong. Guys, get his name right. His name. His parents are proud of him.
2: So, like, people should know his name.
1: He is a genius.
0: And I want to give you an opportunity as well this morning. 855-591-1035. Do you have a name that nobody can get right?
2: Yes.
0: That no one gets right? Caitlin has established, we are, Caitlin's name has never gotten right.
2: Yes.
0: She wants you all to know that.
2: Or spelled.
0: But I would like you to call now, and I would like to give you the platform if you would like to share with us the name that you have that nobody ever gets right. And I would like to just make a proclamation today for you that everybody get your name right.
1: And spell it for Bella. Poor Bella is about to go through it right now.
2: Oh, yeah. Yeah.
0: Yeah.
2: My girl is dyslexic, so give her a spell.
0: Yeah.
2: And she'll
0: like Catherine shows up with a Z and an X, and I'm like, I don't know. I don't know how to say that.
2: I also can't spell, so
0: it's Catherine. Oh, yeah. That's funny, because it's spelled XYZ 12 exclamation point ampersand. So I don't.
2: It's better than Paulina calling like someone named John Sarah, you know.
0: Well, that happens too sometimes, but all right. What is your name, sir? I'm not doing this. What's your name?
4: Wilmer.
0: How do people mess up Wilmer?
4: Because it's spelled W-I-E-L-M-E-R. They say Wilmer.
2: I
0: guess I can see how you might mess that up. But okay, so it's Wilmer, but it's spelled with more syllables.
4: Correct.
0: Okay. Thank you, Wilmer. Have a good justice for Wilmer.
4: Can I give a shout out to some people?
0: Yeah, sure.
2: How many?
0: Rahul, who else?
4: I want to give a shout out to the guys at Russo's. Ray, George, Jose, it's me now calling.
0: Yeah, they all have regular names. So, all right, Wilmer, bye. Have a good day. If you mess up George, then you got a real problem. Emily.
5: Yes.
0: Hey, good morning. Whoa. It's your daughter's name that gets messed up. What is it?
5: Her name is pronounced Mariah. But we put a silent S in it, so everybody says Masaria.
3: Now what was the point?
2: Yeah, that might be on you, Mom.
0: Emily, why we put an S in Mariah? Why did we do that?
5: It was her dad's idea. I was like, okay, you know, we're all young. Yeah, sure, why not?
0: Where does the S come into Mariah?
2: He's like, I got it, you guys. A silent S.
3: Like, wow.
0: Now, Emily, I think you're the problem here.
1: You do that to that girl.
5: Her whole life, we'll never find anything with her name on it.
0: No. This is the last time that you call Bella to ask how to spell Mariah for the birth certificate. Do not. There's no S, but I guess there is in this case. Have a good day, Emily.
5: You
0: okay, now, Dad, come on now. Is it Bridget?
6: No, it's actually it's Bridget.
0: It's Bridget. No. But people say Bridget, right?
3: Bridget.
6: Every time.
0: Okay, now, it's
2: like
0: but
2: Bridget
0: it's spelled...
2: Nielsen?
0: Is it spelled the same as Bridget would be spelled?
6: Kind of, but there's no D.
0: Okay, Bridget. Okay, I can see that. Now, do you correct people, or at what point do you just... Okay, fine. I'm Bridget now, I guess.
6: It's gotten to the point now where I'm like, yeah, okay, call me whatever you want.
2: Yep.
0: Yeah.
6: Because I've corrected people so many times that it gets to the point where it's annoying. Unless if I'm meeting somebody for, like, the first time that I'm going to know for a while, then I'm like, okay, it's Bridget, so then they're not calling me Bridget for the rest of my life.
0: Right, right. But if it's like a one-time deal.
6: My husband will correct more people than I will.
0: I mean, it's your name, though. It's a different, whole different thing, but I'm a Christopher. That's my name. And people will just shorten it to Chris on their own. Now, this isn't a pronunciation thing, but it never used to bother me, but now it kind of does, because I'm like, wait a minute, who made you God? Like, why do you get to just shorten my name? Because it's easier for you to say. Like, no. But I don't correct anybody. My mom will. My mom will be like, it's Christopher. I named him Christopher. But I don't say anything, because I'm like, I'm not going to get into a fight with you about this.
3: Right.
0: But it's annoying. Thank you.
6: I do know somebody who spells their name the exact same way that I do, but pronounce it Bridget, which is really infuriating for me, because I'm like, that's not the way that that's spelled.
0: Yeah, yeah, makes sense. Have a good day, Bridget.
3: He's like, that's not your name.
6: Thank you.
0: Yeah, I mean, that's a totally different name. Bridget and Bridget, it's a totally different, it is actually spelled differently. Okay, Yvette, is that how you see? Look at this, now I'm the one who has to do this. Yeah. I don't like this game, and I made it up.
7: Yes. Yeah, it's Yvette, but it's spelled with an I, and they say Yvette.
0: Okay, that's dumb. If someone does that, they're dumb.
7: Yeah.
0: Everybody knows that you said there's no Yvette.
7: But they're like, it's Yvette. And my daughter's name is Ivelisse with an I, and they call her Ivelisse.
0: Oh, boy. Oh. Okay. I'm sorry, Yvette. Have
7: I
0: a good
7: love
0: day.
7: You guys.
0: Love you, too. Have a good day. Another. Are you a Bridget, too, or are you a Bridget? Which one is it?
8: So I'm a Bridget, but I get called Brigitte, which I heard was the opposite of a fire
0: Oh my God. Also, you have the opposite problem of Brigitte.
2: Y'all should hang out.
9: And then I have an additional problem. When I'm going to get my mommy juice at the store, they will see my first and my middle name, and they'll be like, oh, do you go by Elizabeth? And I'm like, no, that's my middle name. Why wouldn't I go by Bridget?
0: What? Like, what are you doing? Do you go by? No, I go by my first name. Right, is what it says right there, dummy.
9: All the time. Sometimes they'll even call me Brittany, which isn't even close.
0: Oh, let's just make up a totally different name now. Okay. All right. Well, thank you. Thank you, Bridget,
9: you
0: not Bridget. Have a good day. See, now I'm getting confused. Is it okay? Here's another one. Is it Corinne or Corinne? How do you say? Or neither?
10: It's Corinne.
0: Okay, but it looks people could say Corinne, right?
10: Yeah, I've had someone call me Kareem before, as in, like, my two N's were an M.
0: Kareem?
3: Oh, no.
10: Yeah.
2: Jabbar?
0: Oh, no. They shouldn't be saying.
2: No. Jason. I didn't, yeah.
0: Jason's tickled by that one.
1: Who would call you Kareem?
0: Kareem. Yeah.
2: Kareem, not Kareem.
0: Do you think people look at your name and then their brain just shorts out? Like, what do you think's happening?
10: Yes, every time. Like, it's always a good pause, and they're like, how do you say it?
0: All right. Well, Corinne, I'm sorry. I said it right, correct? We're all good?
10: Yeah.
0: Okay, good. Yeah. All right, I'm going to go now. Have a good day.
10: Thank you,
0: okay. All right, bye, Kareem. I'm going to play the song now because this is I started this, but now it's just a bunch of people calling with names that I'm afraid to say wrong. So anyway, thanks to Kareem for calling, and Bridget and Bridgette and Bethany and Brittany as well. Her name is Bridgette, but I call her just Beth.

0: 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Search for The Fred Show on demand. Kiki, someone sent me this morning and thought maybe this was your bridesmaid contract. But this is nothing like the bridesmaid contract that you wrote. I mean, I think that one was kind of funny. This one is like very serious.
1: Uh-oh.
0: So it's gone viral. I believe it's British. So that's what somebody said is, well, it was all spelled like British people, right? Is what the DM said. So it couldn't have been
1: that
0: you.
1: That was me.
0: Oh, okay. Because you're always talking about what we're going to do on a fortnight. So,
1: yes, yeah. A British baddie.
0: And you're always asking me to go for a pint. Kiki's always like, you want to come get a pint with me? I'm like, okay.
1: Yes, let's get
0: you know?
1: A pint.
0: Yeah, it's just like that. I will try, this is number one in the bridesmaid contract that's gone viral. I will try not to convince the bride to change anything in her wedding. I will not talk negative about anyone in the wedding.
1: Mm-hmm.
0: I will not gain more than 3 kilograms between now and the wedding.
1: Okay, she lost
2: crazy.
1: Me.
2: Yeah, right. She lost me.
0: I will wear only black or dark brown hair on the day of the wedding. Highlights may be accepted with prior approval. You realize when you
2: wedding,
0: ask someone to be in your wedding party, it's an honor, and I get that they can be helpful to you, but like they don't work for you. They don't.
1: Okay.
0: It's an honor you're bestowing upon them. But they're also doing something for you.
1: That's right.
0: By standing there and supporting you.
1: True.
0: And co-signing on this thing. Like, you shouldn't, I don't know why you're making, anyone would make these people's lives even more difficult. Yet that's what that seems to be the new tradition now. Is if you have a bridesmaid, you can torture them. And you justify that by saying, well, I'm going to torture you, but someday I'll get married and you can torture me. I don't want to be tortured.
2: No. And hello, what about I'm ready to be tortured.
0: What about for some of us who may never get married? Then do I, you know, again, we talked about this last week, but then
2: smile.
0: Do I get to just throw my own wedding and you guys all have to come and
2: yes.
0: I can torture all of you? The places I've had to go on bachelor parties, and granted, it's not that laborious. Is nothing like what you guys have to do. But I had to go to Key West one time. It was terrible. It was torture. It was the worst. Key West. There was nothing there for me.
3: That sounds bad.
0: Why do we? And you know what? The only reason we went to Key West on the bachelor
2: right
0: party.
2: Oh, that
0: you know,
2: is your destination,
0: no, there was
2: baby.
0: Plenty there for you, Jason.
2: Oh, sorry. I couldn't have said
0: plenty,
2: the sarcasm.
0: Plenty there for you.
2: Let's go to Key West right now.
0: And apparently the bride's logic was, well, you won't get any trouble if you go there. Oh, don't worry. We found it.
2: Hmm.
0: It's Florida. You can find anything there.
2: Yeah.
0: But this goes on and on.
3: Got turned out or something. You found it.
2: It was your game
1: yes,
2: weekend.
1: They found it.
0: You can't wear any lashes on the day. I mean, this goes on and on. No lashes.
2: No, okay, first of all, now she doesn't want us to look good.
0: I have to attend the bridal party and bachelorette party, fitting and rehearsals and wedding.
2: That's all fine.
0: Only... this time can be missed. The only way you can be missed is death or jail.
2: Hello.
0: Pregnancy over 5 months and some sickness with a doctor's note. I will take care of my skin, hair, and nails from now until the wedding. God forbid I have a breakout
2: right.
0: That leads to a breakout.
1: Right, one or the other.
0: These, you do it remember, happened. These are the most important people in your life. These are supposed to be people that you love and care about. But you're saying in this thing, take care of your skin because if you have a breakout, we're going to have a problem. But yet these are supposed to be the people that you love the most.
3: I hate this.
0: I do too. I won't wear any extra accessories. I will agree to wear the dress the bride chooses regardless of my own opinions.
2: That's normal.
0: I will not intentionally fall pregnant before the wedding.
2: Fall pregnant. You don't right. Fall pregnant. You don't just fall pregnant.
1: Don't fall.
0: Yeah, I mean, you, hey.
2: I mean, Paulina did fall pregnant.
0: Yes. You better,
2: I didn't fall.
0: So if I, your wedding is in a year and a half.
2: Yes.
0: So I better pull and pray for a year and a half and just make sure. What if I had other plans for my life in the next year and a half and I can't
2: sucks.
0: Fit them all in the next 18 months?
1: No. This is why you don't sign the contract.
0: This is why you don't make people sign the contract.
2: The worst part of that is no lashes. I'm like so offended
1: really
2: by that.
1: It's really not that unreasonable.
2: That's awful. Like, you want us to look like naked mole rats up
0: she
2: there?
0: She has a lot of issue with eyelashes.
1: hey, get out of hand these days.
0: Point number 33 on this. We're on to 33 now. No
2: she's
0: colored contact
2: on.
0: Lenses.
2: Okay,
0: no black drawn on eyebrows or thick drawn on
1: period.
0: Eyebrows.
2: Mm-hmm.
0: No glossy colored lipstick allowed.
2: Okay, girl.
0: No colorful nails the day of the wedding.
1: Sure.
0: Only colors allowed are American, French, or nude.
2: Kiki, are you telling them what color to have their nails done?
1: I feel like I shouldn't have to tell you that. That should be common sense. Like, don't show up to my wedding with orange nails and nothing in this wedding is orange.
3: Like, you know, I mean, that is true.
1: You know?
3: Like,
1: yes.
3: Appearance for the day of, I feel like, is on brand for you to regulate.
1: Yeah, my pictures.
3: Like, something like that. Yeah.
2: It's
3: like,
2: right.
3: Those are going to be pictures you're going to have forever.
1: Yes.
3: And someone's going to have some crazy rainbow nails on. Like, that's
2: Ask married women how often they look at those photos and how often they go, I wish I would have had her nails this color. I wish I would have told her not to wear
0: that. Here's my thing. Like, okay, again, you're inviting, I don't know, let's call it 10, in this case, women, mm-hmm. to be stand up there with you, the 10 most important people in your life. If someone's getting rainbow-colored nails in anticipation of the wedding only to stand out, well, that's kind of screwed up. That's not something that I would think someone in my inner circle would do. But if someone in the inner circle has rainbow nails because that's their personality and that's who they are, then who am I to tell them not to do that? Mm-hmm. Like, if it's something they do all the time... Mm-hmm. Then, you know what I mean? But if you show up to the wedding and you've got a completely different hair color and you're wearing a white dress and your nails are rainbow and you got a big neon sign, look at
2: you're
0: me.
2: Yeah.
0: You know what I mean? Like, and you insist on being carried in on one of those things that they, you know, that they carry
2: not
0: people
2: the
0: in.
2: Time.
0: Right. Exactly. You're gonna ride it on a motorcycle. Like, no, that's like, not, that's not the time for that. But I mean, if that's who you are and I chose you to be in the wedding, then I shouldn't be surprised if you show up looking like you.
2: I mean, shout out to my friends. They let me have pink hair in their weddings.
0: That's what I mean.
2: Yeah, I had pink hair. I offered. I'm like, do you care? And they're like, oh my God, be yourself.
0: That's what I'm saying.
1: It's I've been in plenty of weddings and I will do whatever the bride wants me to do. Like, whatever. And it's not really a conversation. Huh. It just is what it is.
0: No.
2: The weight thing is crazy to me.
0: I can see a world where if I had a bachelor party, like, because I've been on others and then we all just pay enough that, like, collectively that the bachelor doesn't have to pay for the trip. I don't think we bought his airfare. We paid for his hotel and all of his meals. I could see a world where I might say, that's cool if you guys want to do that for me. But that's it. That's it. Show up as is, where it, like, be you. I'm not going to, you're my friend. I love you. I'm not going to make you do stupid stuff and jump through hoops.
1: Mm-hmm. So the dance, choreographed dance, no.
0: I am not attending any rehearsals.
1: This is why
0: you didn't ask me to
1: this
0: be in your
1: exactly
0: wedding, huh?
1: This feisty.
0: Is why, because the flash mob that we were going to do, where we all just go, huh, what?
2: Right.
0: The music comes on and then.
2: Oh my gosh.
3: Yes. I love that.
2: I would run right out the door.
1: If I want you to cha-cha slide down the aisle, you need to be cha-chaing.
0: Girl, I would cha-cha my way back to my couch. I just, the fact that I'm going to, and this is, I'm not saying this, that you're lucky, but just in general, based on my personality and my interests, the fact that I've agreed to even attend the wedding.
1: Wow.
2: What?
0: I don't like people.
2: It's a blessing to you.
0: Right. I don't like being in public.
2: He said, my presence is your present.
1: Yes.
0: I love you so much, I'm going to go. Okay, I'm going to go and give you a nice gift. But that's it. Otherwise, I don't like it.
1: Don't you like tongue kissing at the last wedding you was at?
2: Yeah.
1: Like slapping somebody down. You had a great time.
2: As opposed to just lip kissing.
3: People
0: were taking pictures of it, too. Pictures of it. Yeah, that was
4: you
0: cool.
4: You were very, like... The way you're holding her.
2: It's like eighth grade dance. Jesus.
0: Well, we semi-dated, so I guess it wasn't all that. I don't know.
2: Yeah, no, I think everyone should make out at weddings.
4: Right, like,
1: but you
4: out.
1: Had a good time. So, like, what's up?
2: We need
0: I didn't have that good of a time because she was a bridesmaid. So then, like, I left and I don't think I saw her for the whole rest of the weekend because she had, like, cleanup duty or something.
2: Yeah, there's
0: sweep
2: a brunch.
0: She had to sweep the venue afterwards or something. Like,
1: you have to work.
0: She had to go change her hair back to the way it was before.
1: It's a part of it, man. You have to put in the work as a bridesmaid.
3: Right, clock in.
0: I just think
1: in.
0: When I read this stuff and I hear these stories from all of you who have had to do this, I just think, do you love these people or not? Because why are you torturing them if you love them? That's all I'm saying.
2: Did I have to get a hairdresser?
1: I'm not
2: going to
1: torture my bridesmaids. They've had a great time. All I do is feed them and give them drinks so far. So
4: it looks lit.
1: And buy them gifts.
0: Yeah, I was going to say, so far it looks pretty good.
4: It looks lit, yeah.
0: I'm waiting for the tables to turn. But anyway, thanks for my gifts. I can't wait. I can't wait to do the YMCA.
1: No.
0: Well, here's a question. Are you familiar with anyone who's ever been fired as a bridesmaid?
2: Yes.
0: And you get fired with lack of enthusiasm? Lack of effort?
2: No, let me tell you.
0: You got fired.
2: No. My friend did, who you guys all know. She got maid of honor fired twice and then ended up still being in the wedding. One time was because she was wearing like shorts around the her cousin's husband, even though they were basketball shorts. That got her kicked out of the wedding one time. Second time, I can't remember what it was.
0: Like, again, I'm going to ask you one more time. Do you love these people or do you hate these people? Is it a punishment? Like, you're asking someone to do something for you and then you're judging them on their attire and their nail color?
1: Bro.
0: It's just as crazy.
1: It's just a sensitive time as a bride. You're sensitive. Everything can trigger you. So don't come to my wedding with new highlights. Okay? Don't try to get them frosted tips back that you used to rock.
0: I had those scheduled for May of 2027, but I guess I'll, all right.
1: Yes, yeah. Wait.
2: You better get a hotel room so you can really live it up.
1: Yeah. Girl, he don't want to go.
0: I'm getting a helicopter. It's going to drop me off and stay there spinning. So
2: what?
0: I can
2: hear me out.
0: So I can see what I need to see and give you a big hug and shake Big Tim's hand and then bye-bye.
1: That's crazy.
2: What if you had fun? Like, what if this was a great time?
0: I'm not going to have fun because there are going to be some haters there. So no, I'm not going to have fun.
2: What haters?
0: There are going to be haters. There are going to be haters. Hey, there are going to be haters in our midst.
2: We were able to have fun no matter who was around.
0: Be some hateration.
2: Keep your eyes on me.
0: Holleration in this dancery, okay?
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0: ever been left waiting by the phone? It's the Fred Show.
1: Hey, Mike, good morning. Welcome to the show. How are you?
2: Hey, good morning.
1: Okay, hey, you sound distraught. I mean, people come in here sometimes for waiting, and they're like all upbeat and stuff. It's like, you got ghosted, man. Oh, yeah, so happy about it. But Mike doesn't sound that happy. What happened with this woman, Becky? We want to hear about how you met, about any dates you've been on, and then kind of where things stand now.
2: Yeah, I mean, I thought it went well, and I feel like I have a good read on this kind of stuff, you know. But went on to two dates, met at a bar. Turned out went to the same college. And, you know, we chatted it up, went out, got some drinks at this mezcal place, and met her for dinner a couple of nights later, and even went back to her place.
1: Okay.
2: And
1: then what happened then? Like, PG, but what happened then? Like, good stuff? All the good stuff? Some of the good stuff?
2: I would say all the good stuff. And I feel like I did a pretty decent job.
3: At the good stuff?
1: At the good stuff, if you do say so yourself. Right. I, as far as I'm concerned, I did a great job. It was a great effort from me.
2: I mean, there was a couple like weird moments. There's a couple weird moments where I felt like there was a reset, but you know,
1: Okay, but overall, you met in the wild, so that's a good start. So you saw each other in person. You were able to gauge chemistry. You have some stuff in common. You went on two dates. These are all usually good signs. You hooked up. This is all usually good stuff, except you have not heard from this woman, Becky, since the second date.
2: Correct.
1: Okay, and you want to know why, of course, and I would too. So here's what we're going to do. We're going to call Becky. You'll be on the phone. We're going to ask these questions. At some point, you're welcome to jump in after we get you some info. And the hope, as always, is that we can set you up on, I guess, a third date in this case and pay for it. Sound good?
2: Yeah, sure. That sounds great. Do I need to, like, shut up throughout the whole time you guys are chatting, or, like, if she says something?
1: I mean, just jump in at some point if you want to, but we'll get there. We'll get there, okay?
2: Oh, yeah.
1: Let's play a song and regroup, and we'll come back, all right?
2: Sounds good. Thanks.
1: Let's see what happens next. Part 2 of Waiting by the Phone after this song on The Fred Show.

0: Good morning. It's the Fred Show, part two of Waiting by the Phone. Hey, Mike.
1: Hey.
0: Welcome back, Mike. Let's call Becky. You guys, you met out. You went on two dates. The dates went really, really well. You haven't heard from her since the second date, and you want to know why.
1: Sure.
0: Sure? I mean, that's what we're doing, right? That's what you asked me to
2: do. You started it.
0: Yeah, you called us.
3: I think I know why she didn't call him.
0: Okay, all right. Mike, let's just... I got to talk to Becky now. So just good luck.
1: Thanks.
0: Hi, is this Becky?
4: Yes, this is she.
0: Hey, Becky, good morning. My name is Fred. I'm calling from the Fred Show, the morning radio show. I have to tell you, the whole crew is here, and we are on the radio right now, and I would need your permission to continue with the call. Can we chat for just a second?
4: Oh, my God. Yeah, sure.
0: Well, thank you very much. We appreciate that. We're calling on behalf of a guy that we just met, a fascinating young man named Mike. I guess you went out with Mike. You met him out. You went to the same college, couple dates. You remember this guy, I hope?
4: Oh, yeah, I do. I remember Mike.
0: Okay. Well, he reached out to us and he told us that, you know, kind of how you met and about going to the same college and a couple of dates that he thought went well. But he says he hasn't heard from you since the second date and he feels like you're ghosting him. I mean, is that what's going on, Becky? Are you ghosting him? And if so, why?
4: Oh, I don't know. Mike was very nice. I don't think I'm really interested in seeing him again.
0: Okay. So he's a nice guy that you went on two dates with. And you met in the wild, which is a big deal. I think that makes a difference because, again, you know, you kind of got it. You saw what he looked like. You had a vibe for the chemistry. You had a kind of a pre-date conversation. So I think there's a little more, you know, a higher chance of things going well. But why isn't it going to work? If he's a nice guy and there's all that, then why don't we want to go out with him anymore?
4: You really want me to say?
2: Yeah.
0: We want you to say. Oh, yeah. Yeah.
4: Okay, well, I was very excited to meet him. It is really rare to meet somebody in the wild like that. And I had a really nice time on our date. Basically, on our second date, we went back to my place. And some things happened. Some things led to some things.
0: Uh-huh.
4: And, he is waxed from, like, eyebrows to the tips of his toes, like bald as a newborn baby seal.
5: Oh,
0: all everywhere, like every.
2: He's got hardwood floors.
4: Like not just hardwood floors, like armpits, arms, fingers, toes, legs,
5: fingers.
4: Like
0: we waxed the toes. We're waxing toes.
2: Hey, yes,
4: fingers
2: we are.
4: And toes.
2: Yes.
0: You wax your toes?
2: You never waxed your toes?
0: No.
2: Oh my God! And it's about to be flip flop season.
0: I got hairy toes, I guess. I don't know.
2: Yeah.
0: I got hairy legs to go with my hairy toes. So
2: not over here.
0: Wow. Okay. So this dude made a concerted effort to make sure that, like, everything was gone. And, I mean, you got to make an appointment
4: intense.
0: For that. You got to get in. You got to contort yourself. I mean, there's a lot going on there. I can't even imagine the pain and the expense. And I've heard of people waxing, you know, certain things, but not everything. Let me bring you up. Go ahead. Go ahead. No, please.
4: I appreciate the certain things, right? Or like a little bit of like trimming or some sort of manly effort to be tidy. But this was something else. It's a lot of my girlfriends aren't that.
0: Right. Not that conscious about it. Well, I mean, Paulina is clearly, but
2: yes.
0: Hold on. Let's bring Mike in. I forgot to mention that Mike is here. I'm very forgetful. Mike, head to toe, huh? Head to toe.
6: All right. Well, yeah, for the most part, sure. Yeah. But, you know, my eyebrows, I don't wax my eyebrows. Okay. Like they just never grew in that well.
0: Okay. And you don't wax the hair on the top of your head, it sounds like. So, but everything else?
6: I mean, yeah.
0: I mean, is that like a monthly appointment, a weekly thing? Like how often do you have to attend to that?
6: Usually every couple months.
0: Huh. Okay, and that's just sort of, you feel like that's, I don't know, you look better or you feel better when you do that? I mean, I'm not judging. It seems aggressive, but, you know, I mean, yeah, hey.
6: There's an element of, like, you know, I think I look a little bit better, but there's also, I have this weird, you know, kind of unique theory about it where, like, too much, like, hair on your body, like, you know, it attracts, like, germs. Like, it gets sick easier.
7: What?
0: I don't know about that. We'll have to look into that scientifically, but
7: no, your hair has a purpose on your body.
0: Actually, yeah, you're right. It's supposed to be. Yeah, right. Most doctors would tell you that the hair is supposed to be there, and that we have decided as a convention to remove it in some cases. But so, Becky, for you, this was what? It was just like. It was just a little off-putting. Are you you're looking for someone like you're in? Some people are into the hair. They're into like, you know, they think that that's masculine. Mm-hmm. I don't know if that's right or wrong, but that's just, is that kind of where you're at?
4: Yeah. And I'm embarrassed because I don't want to hurt his feelings, but it was a lot. It made me self-conscious that like, am I not smooth enough for you? I made an effort, but. Oh, my God.
0: I mean, yes, you could go with him. Yeah. You know, he knows the person. Yeah. And y'all could just, you know, bathe and wax and whatever.
6: I got
4: it. Oh, my God.
0: Kiki, the look on
3: you. I'm really torn because, like, I feel like we're giving him a hard time. Like, what's wrong with he want to be clean? He want to be smooth, you know? Like,
6: Thank you.
3: Think that should be a deal breaker.
4: It was so smooth. It was, like, infantile. It was like if you've ever like over exfoliated your skin and it's like off-puttingly smooth.
0: Well, maybe you just got it done.
6: I got a guy that's good. I'm not gonna offer up a guy that's not gonna do a great job. Like he doesn't.
0: Yeah. You know, so he knew that it was date night, and so maybe he just went to the guy, you know, in anticipation of the date night.
3: All right.
8: Yeah. And now you
3: got it.
0: But I still don't. I'm not convinced that if Big Tim came home head to toe,
3: if Big Tim came home and Jason was his guy that did the rest,
0: apparently Jason's volunteering to be the guy.
8: Oh, yeah, I'm getting good.
0: As he runs off to esthetician school right now.
8: I got a license. Let's
0: figure
8: go.
0: Figure out how to do this.
3: Yes.
0: Okay, look, that's his choice. He feels good about it. That's what he wants to do. Becky, you're saying that you weren't attracted to it. You thought it was, I don't know, it was abnormal for you. You weren't into it.
4: Exactly. I've never met a straight man do that in my life. And so it's a pass for me, but I know that somebody's going to appreciate all of that effort.
0: Okay. All right. Hey, Mike, look, you do you. You know, they call you smooth on the streets, I heard.
3: That's right. You do you.
0: I wouldn't doubt it. Yeah, she's not into
7: him swim.
0: The man... Dude, his time, he shaves seconds, minutes off the time.
7: Right.
0: The guy can swim so fast, like lightning. all right, look, I don't know. Mike, she's not into it. I can't make her be into it. I'm sure someone will appreciate this, and I wish you both the best of luck. I don't even have to. I assume, just to be sure, no second date, Becky? Or third?
4: I mean, would you ever consider not being so hairless?
6: I mean, yeah.
0: So now all of a sudden you'll grow your... Wait a minute.
7: You were so...
0: Yeah, wait a minute. You're standing on business, now and now you're like, I'll just grow it out for you?
3: Right. What about the appointment with the guy?
0: Yeah,
3: right.
0: What about the guy?
7: Don't leave him hanging.
0: He's going to go out of business.
8: What you going to do?
6: Hey, man. If the guy saw Becky, he would understand.
3: Oh.
0: Okay, you know what? I don't know. I'm going to let you two work this out because this is... I don't know. If y'all want to talk, then y'all talk. But we did our part here. And if you decide to go out, let me know. I'll send you some... Chili's gift cards or something.
8: Yes.
0: I don't know. Or maybe European Wax. I don't know.
3: Yeah.
0: Or both. I don't know. But they're not a sponsor, but they should be now, I guess.
3: Mm-hmm.
0: Guys, thank you. Best of luck to both of you.
6: Thank you so much.
4: Thank you. You too.

0: 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Guys, Ryan Seacrest is making news. Ryan Seacrest, a great friend of our show. He's just always so generous with us and kind with his time and resources. But he shared the red and green flags that he looks for in a relationship on a recent episode of his radio show. He has a radio show, guys. It's called On Air with Ryan Seacrest. It airs, right, I think, everywhere that you can listen to us, you can listen to him. And
1: but listen to us first, right?
0: No. Well, you have to, because we're on first. But we're on earlier in the day.
1: I meant they go on the app later and like want to catch up.
0: That's well, I know I people do, but thank you. Be sure and listen to us first, then you can hear all of his things. But I'm just curious. I'll tell you what his red flags are, Ryan Seacrest. Yeah. And they're not what he didn't tell. None of them, Jason, are what you might have thought.
2: Okay.
0: I was looking for, I thought maybe some of the red flags would be different than they are, but they're not actually. 855-591-1035. If you're single, if you were single at one point and you're willing to admit that you had a strange ick or red flag, and you can say it. Like, I want you to know this is a relatively judgment-free zone. We might poke at you a little bit, but we really, as flawed human beings, we are in no, me specifically, I'm in no position to be making fun of you for any of your takes, but I'm just curious. This one, though, however, when it comes to red flags in dating, I don't think I have any weird ones. For example, Ryan Seacrest says that you must take your coffee black. If you put any sort of milks, he uses milks.
1: Yeah, I mean, that's
0: milk with an S. So, okay. I mean, he's talking almond milk, he's talking oat milk and whatever else.
1: Milks.
0: If you put anything, if you don't drink your coffee black, he has a problem with that.
1: Oh. I can see that. Mine's black right now.
0: Okay. Well, then I think you and Ryan are
1: meant to
0: obviously.
1: Be? Yeah.
0: Yeah, I think I can totally see you and Ryan together.
1: Me too. All the TV programming we would do together, we'd be that couple.
0: Boy. I'd watch.
1: All the programming.
2: You'd be on every show.
1: All the programming together.
0: But if you drank any
1: TV.
0: Sort of milks, then you would never get a show with Ryan. I could totally, you know, he's a producer on The Kardashians. He's done very well with that. I could see him green lighting something with you, Paulina. I would watch. I would.
1: Thank you so much.
0: What else is here? He does like someone who exercises. In fact, apparently on a first date, he will take them to exercise.
1: What?
0: Which, that
1: Ryan,
0: is, that's a red flag to me.
1: Right.
0: Like, and I can see a walk maybe, you know, but like if you're, if I'm, hey, let's go, you know, get on the Peloton together or something. Like, no, I'm not interested. I'm not going to do that. But he's into people who are physically fit. Okay. A walk or a run or a bike ride. He also says that he likes people who are polite to strangers. Now, that's one I hear a lot. You know, it's that people will pay attention to how others treat people who sometimes are mistreated or ignored, servers or, you know, different sorts of, you know, whatever, workers and things. If people are rude to them or dismissive, that's a red flag for a lot of people. That one's reasonable to me. The coffee thing is strange. Also, the sound of your phone alarm. Ryan Seacrest says that if your phone alarm is too abrasive, he has a problem with that. Ooh. You need to have like a chimey, like a nice sounding alarm tone. If it's too, he doesn't like that. He also explained that, what was the other one that he said that was, I thought, oh, you have to be able to get ready in less than 27 minutes.
3: Ryan,
1: this sounds like a dictatorship. I love you, Ryan, so much.
0: So I'm just, any of you guys, when you were single, did you, or even now, is there anything on the list that if you were to say, look, I'm not here for this. I can't do it. Hmm. People might look at that and go, really? That's really picky. That's really specific. I mean, you have every right, but that's kind of crazy.
1: I mean, I'm like attracted to men who dress well. So like, obviously, that might be a shallow reason to disqualify someone, but like if you have bad shoes or something, like I'm sorry, I can't do it. Sorry about
0: bad
1: that.
0: Shoes.
1: Yeah, I'm sorry.
0: What's your definition of bad shoes? What like, give me an example.
1: I don't want to name like specific brands, but I have specific brands in my head that I can text you offline. Jason and I hate one specific one. But yeah, just like not the vibe. I can't say.
0: Here's a text. Morning loves, Ryan Seacrest, because it was spelled R-I-A-N, Ryan Seacrest and his weird Capricorn ass with a Taurus moon, stubborn as hell, LOL, and cold.
1: Ooh, very earth signy, yeah.
0: Don't you talk about our king like that.
1: Right.
2: Yeah, no, he's very pleasant and nice.
0: My red flag is a guy who talks with his hands too much, someone said. Oh, see? Boy, I don't, you wouldn't like me. I talk with my hands. Same. I'm very expressive
1: that
0: way.
1: I'm that guy. Just at me.
3: I don't let Javi drink from a straw.
0: What? What's that about?
1: Wow.
3: I don't like it, you guys. I don't.
1: Because it's like looks like a little.
3: It looks really silly. It looks a little silly. And the sound, I think I don't like. I don't like the hunchbackness when you got to drink it.
1: What?
3: Okay, I'm going to shut up now. I'm sorry. But it just really bothers me.
0: I'll tell you.
1: The hunchbackness.
0: If a drink has a lid and a straw, I'm okay. But I feel goofy. Like last night I had a sparkling water because I'm trying not to drink as much. I'm trying not to drink. And I'm trying not to drink soda. So that's, and people are like, it's the same people who are like, oh, you don't like carbs? Eat cauliflower pizza instead. That's not pizza. So don't, you're not lying to me. And then when people are like, you know, I drink soda, you know, like flavored water that's carbinated instead of soda. Yeah, it's not a replacement,
3: it's
0: but
3: not, no.
0: Whatever. But so they give me the glass. It's like a pint glass, you know, and then there's a straw in it. And I took the straw out because I feel goofy. I feel goofy drinking out of a straw in a glass that you could sip out of. I do. That is true.
3: Mm-hmm.
0: Not, I'm not saying I would disqualify someone in dating for that. But unless there's a lid and you would need the straw to, you know what I'm saying?
1: Yeah.
0: Like if you order a Coke at McDonald's, that has the lid. Well, actually, those have the lid with the, and it already has like the built-in.
3: It's like a sippy cup thing.
0: Yeah, right. Yeah, so you don't use a straw. Mm-hmm. Right, exactly. But again, like if it has a lid and the straw, then I'll use the straw. But I do feel a little goofy using a straw when I could just drink out of the glass. Hey, Char, how you doing, Char? Yes. Good morning.
4: Good morning. I'm good. How are you?
0: Doing great. So Ryan Seacrest has a lot of icks, man. He got a lot of red flags, and a lot of people are texting now saying, well, this is why you're single, Ryan. And I think, look, we're all entitled to like what we like, but really, like, you can't have milk in your coffee? What difference does that make to me? I don't care how you drink your coffee, but what is it for you? What's a red flag?
4: When they cry during an argument, it's like the biggest ick for me.
3: Oh, my Lance. They can't have emotions.
4: Listen, no, I had an ex where like I would talk to him about something that was bothering me, and all of a sudden he was crying about why he wasn't a lawyer because his mom didn't send him to the Washington D.C. trip in middle school.
0: Interesting.
3: Yeah, now he was weird.
0: Now,
3: yeah.
0: Do you have a lot of guys crying during arguments?
4: Sometimes, yeah.
3: Oh,
0: okay.
4: But it's not me. I swear I'm not making him cry.
3: I don't know.
0: I feel like you're making him cry. I feel like you're demoralizing these people. Okay, so a guy that cries during an argument, you don't like that?
4: No, I don't. No, it's okay. Like immediately I'm emasculating.
0: Wow. Okay. Well, hey, again, that's what we were asking for. It's whatever it is. Have a good day. Thank you, Char.
4: You too. Thanks.
0: You guys, if you've been listening for a minute, you know that I think that women who cry in every argument, it's an unfair advantage.
3: Okay.
0: It's an unfair advantage. Women who, I mean, look, not that you're not allowed to be emotional, and at times, you know, when you're in an argument or something happens and you're upset, I'm not asking people to repress their emotions, but I have found in my life that if I'm ahead in an argument, a woman will start crying in the argument, and then it's like I'm completely paralyzed because I don't want to see a woman cry. And even if I'm right, now I have to back off because you're crying, and I don't want to make you cry more. But I think it could be used as a weapon, Kiki, and I don't appreciate it.
3: Sometimes though. Like sometimes, you know, you made me cry. Like I can't help that. It's your fault. But sometimes I will whip it out if I'm like losing. You know what I'm saying? Like it's like Mortal Kombat. Finish him. Like okay, here come the tears.
0: All right, so you're proving my point.
3: I'm
0: then.
3: Like, oh, he's making sense. What do I do now?
0: It's an unfair advantage. I will melt. I will melt, and I'm just like, oh.
3: Yeah.
0: If you start crying, he's like, stop that. Mm-hmm. Don't do that. But then if you're dating Char and you start crying, you get dumped. So. Yeah. Okay, well, I don't think this is your name, but Bella wrote Catherine. Hi, Catherine. Is your name Catherine?
5: Yeah, super close. It's Kathleen.
0: Yeah, that's kind of okay. What I thought. By the way, I'm going to call you Kathleen. So, I just read what's written here.
5: It's fine.
0: Have you ever met a Kathleen before? I've never met a Kathleen before.
1: First
0: so that wouldn't make a lot of sense, would it? What is your red flag?
5: My red flag, it seems basic, but it's grammar. So I had one guy I was dating probably for a couple weeks, and I really liked him, so it was kind of sad. But he was telling me, he's like, oh, this one time, he's like, I teached a kid about guitar. And I just stared at him. I was like, there's no way you just said the word teach, and instantly just, like, lost. Like, if I, you know, had a male part, it would just be flaccid. Like, honestly, it was just...
0: It would kill the boner, you're saying.
5: It definitely did. It killed the lady boner.
0: Okay. All right. So grammar. Good grammar. And yeah. Okay. That's fair. Thank you, Kathleen.
5: Thank you.
0: Okay. Bye-bye. Bye, Kathleen. I hope everyone calls you now. Let me see here. What if I cry because I'm mad someone texted? Again, yeah. I'm not asking you to repress your emotion. I'm just saying if every time we're arguing about something or we're having a debate and it's not going well for you and you start crying, I think that's unfair. I think it's
3: unfair. Sometimes we cry because we can't put you in that boat and leave you out there. So crying is the only, right. other option. Yeah.
0: Yeah, I got it. You don't have any oars. You can't row me out there. So,
3: yeah. Yep.
0: Someone said, text a man with no pain tolerance. I'm pretty much a wuss, so you wouldn't like me very much. Let me see here. A man who drinks cocktails.
1: Wait. Okay.
3: I can't do anything.
0: A man who drinks cocktails. So we don't like a guy who drinks. So what do I got to do? I got to drink one liquor on rocks. I got to drink a beer. I got to drink wine. God
1: Everyone's
0: forbid
1: just describing
0: I order champagne.
1: My liquor in a cup.
3: You can't have a straw. You can't have a cocktail. You can't have cream in your coffee. What else?
0: Well, Mark from Sanford, North Carolina just wrote, all he wrote was wisdom teeth.
2: What?
0: We don't like some. Is that a red flag if you have your wisdom teeth? Is that what?
3: Wow.
0: Okay. Well, that's very specific.
1: I'm going to need to see
0: some x-rays on you.
1: Right.
0: Someone said if someone pulls out a debit card to pay.
2: Why? To me, that's more. Right. That's hotter. That means you have a bank account with money in it.
3: You got money.
2: Hello. Yeah.
3: And not like me.
0: Yeah. Yeah. Yeah. I mean, a credit card means nothing, really.
2: It just means you're in debt.
3: Right.
0: If I have a credit card, it just means that I can spend $10,000 or something. $5,000.
2: Right.
0: Let me see here. I'm going through all. A lot of people have, again, you have every right to like whatever you like and don't like. And it's not like he's crying, Ryan Seacrest, about not finding anybody. But I do think those are crazy things. Like
3: it is.
0: Like your preference. If you like vanilla ice cream and I like chocolate, like then you buy. He's got enough money. Then he can have vanilla and she can buy the oat milk or he can buy the oat milk. And then he doesn't pour in his coffee. Bro, I don't understand. My two red flags are if someone doesn't believe or doesn't vote. And if someone is the type to stand on the walking side of an escalator. Huh? Oh, because you know the left side is the walking. You stand on the right. If you're going to stand on the escalator, then you would be on the right side. But if you're going to walk, then you would be on the left side. So if I'm standing on the left side, then this person's not having it. I told a guy that I couldn't date him because he was a Packers, Cubs, Bucks, Notre Dame fan. I am a Bears, Sox, Bulls, Miami fan.
1: I get that.
0: You wouldn't date a Cubs fan?
1: No, I wouldn't date a Michigan fan.
0: Okay, that's all right.
1: I get it.
0: Okay. But don't like opposites attract in some ways? Like he can't like Michigan, he couldn't like Michigan and you can't like Michigan State and like you just coexist? Okay.
1: No.
0: Okay.
1: Yeah.
0: All right. A guy who wears flip-flops.
1: I don't want to see your toes.
3: That is so mean.
0: My ex let his dog lick his teeth. Now we're just saying things. Like
2: that's nasty.
1: Okay, well I didn't know I needed that as a red flag, but it is one for sure.
0: Yeah, that's unsanitary. I agree. If the dog is licking your teeth. Yeah. Mm-hmm.
2: Oh.
0: Right. A good one. Woman who pronounces the T in filet and the S in Illinois or says Pacific rather than specific. Okay. You can't use an umbrella.
1: What is going on, guys?
6: Yeah, I get that.
1: That might be what
6: I get that. Don't use an umbrella.
3: Right. Don't want the man to get wet.
7: Yes. Yes. Don't, do not own an umbrella.
0: Wow.
6: No one go to work.
0: That's really interesting. I'm not an umbrella guy either, but I wouldn't disqualify you if you did use an umbrella. Now, the dog licking your teeth thing, that's different. So,
8: 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Yeah. 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
7: 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Malik Tillman! 2-0 United States!
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3: Have your partners
2: on.
3: Ever used your toothbrush?
1: No.
3: I almost broke up over that.
1: Yeah, I might divorce some of you guys.
3: I almost broke over that.
0: I had a girl do that one time. Oh. We were in a hotel, and she wasn't expected to be there, and I see her brushing her teeth, and I was like, did you bring a toothbrush with you?
1: Right.
0: And she's like, no, I just, the one that was in your thing. And I was like, I realized that we were just very close to one another, but I wasn't between your teeth.
1: Right.
0: You know what I mean? Like, I get that the activities that took place were unspeakable.
1: No.
0: Moments ago. But I mean, that's different than my plaque.
1: Yep.
0: It really, can we just
4: ignore? 100%. We have the same, like, power toothbrush, and I have them labeled. Like, same. One has an M, one has a J, so there is no room for error.
3: We almost broke up in Mexico over this, over a toothbrush.
1: Not international borders.
0: Oh, you know I threw that thing. I threw that toothbrush away and went and got another one.
3: Yep. He had to go find me another toothbrush. Like, he had to go downstairs and buy at the little bar.
0: He went to the bar.
1: Right.
3: We were about to break up over that.
0: He went to the bar and got you another toothbrush.
3: Yes.
5: But you guys do, like, other stuff.
3: We do and that's what he said. He's like, come on.
0: There is a difference is between my teeth.
4: And in my mouth. Like
3: we almost
5: I'm not going to get detailed, but.
4: Yeah, I know. And I'm not a germaphobe, but that even grosses me out.
3: That is gross.
4: Because it's literally like a device that removes

0: Fantastic. Next
1: How you
0: week.
1: Doing?
0: Oh, okay.
2: Great.
0: You know what? Take this off the air.
3: Okay.
0: You love birds. Unbelievable.
2: Get a room.
0: Next we have Lisa. Hi, Lisa. Good morning.
4: Good morning.
0: Lisa. Paulina is your player in the game today.
3: Lisa.
4: Hi.
0: Fantastic.
4: Hey, girl. I'm nervous. I'm not very good at trivia. But
0: you don't worry. You don't worry. 1 second, Lisa. It'll be just fine. Elizabeth, how you doing?
5: I'm doing great. How are you?
0: Very well. Thanks for calling and for listening as well. Kay is your player in the game today.
3: Hey, girl.
5: Hey, good luck.
0: Okay.
5: You got this.
0: Well, and not to be confused with Kay, we have a Kay as well. Hi, Kay.
6: Hi, good morning.
0: And Kiki is your player in the game today.
3: Good morning.
6: Morning, Kiki.
0: Okay, good. So we're going to mute our at-home players now so there are no distractions. 8 songs, tiebreaker if necessary, your name and our game show buzzers. That's how you buzz in for the game, everyone. Let's see. All decisions by me, the great DC, are final. If I don't do my spiel, then I forget stuff. Tiebreaker if necessary, yada, yada, yada. Each of you have a phone a friend with whom you can confer on any point, any one point except the winning point. Okay?
3: All right.
0: And that was done many years ago because a suit demanded it, because that was going to prevent people from running away with the game. And guess what? Didn't work.
2: No.
0: Like most things, it didn't work.
3: Didn't work.
0: Is everyone ready to play?
3: Yes, sir.
0: Yes. Song number one in the Throwback Throwdown. That is Paulina.
3: Oh. Sorry, Kiki. This is Bruno Mars. 24 Karats. 24 Karats. 24 karat gold.
0: None of those things. Kaylin?
7: Bruno Mars, 24K Magic.
0: That is right. I don't hate this song. I don't hate this song. The bar mitzvah this weekend.
2: Right.
0: At Kiki's wedding, apparently. Is anyone who comments? Yeah.

0: battle. First, we have Michelle. Hi, Michelle.
1: Hello. Hi.
0: How you doing?
1: I'm good. How are you?
0: Doing great. Thanks for listening. Thanks for playing. Jason is your in-studio player.
2: Michelle, my belle. How are you? Yes.
1: I'm good.

0: beautiful. All right, one for Caitlin. She won. Game over. All right.
1: Period.
0: Seven songs left, guys. Anybody's game. Throw back, throw down. Kiki.
2: Somebody call me Gasolina. Maria.
0: Five.
2: Four. Teo Cruz.
0: You always say that. Three, two, one.
2: That is Gasolina.
0: He didn't sing everything. First of all, that's Daddy Yankee. How dare you?
1: Right.
0: How dare
1: I'm
0: you?
1: I'm offended.
0: Teo Cruz had nothing. Teo had nothing to do with it.
1: Teo Cruz.
0: Paulina.
3: That is Baby Bash. Baby, I'm back.
0: That's right.

0: song
1: Jason.
0: Number three
2: trying
0: in the throwback throwdown. Kiki.
3: Let's phone my friend.
0: All right, phoning a friend. Kay and Kiki. Kay and Kiki only. Nobody else. Just be careful.
3: You know who that is, right?
4: I know it. It's on the tip of my tongue, but I can't remember it.
0: Five.
3: That is Justin Bieber. Demi Lovato.
0: Well,
3: Promise me no promises.
0: No. There's a lot of information there. We didn't quite get it all. Jason.
2: The cheat codes, Demi Lovato, no promises.
0: That's right.
3: Nice.
0: Demi Lovato is on.
3: Yeah.
2: Where is
3: this?
0: This is a good song.
3: Hallelujah.
0: Where did Justin Bieber come from?
3: Hallelujah.
0: All right, so we got Paulina, Jason, and Kaylin each have a point, and we're
3: so
0: on
3: wrong.
0: To song number four in the throwback throwdown. Name that tune battle on the Fred Show. Kiki, why did you buzz?
3: Sorry, I got a little early.
5: See? See? Shenanigans.
0: A little early?
3: My bad.
5: Can you see his hands, too?
3: My bad.
0: Paulina.
6: Whoa, girl.
5: I know. Chingy right there.
0: That's right. Yeah.

0: All right, so Paulina has two, and everybody else has one except... No, you don't. Will you put your finger up? Put your finger... I trust you.
1: Put your thumb down.
2: Give me one. It's not going to do anything.
1: Put your finger and thumb down, Javi.
0: Not the thumb again.
1: I know. I'm sick of it, too.
3: Yeah, Jason missed that. And
4: I'm okay with I don't want to know.
0: Go listen to the Tangent, our off-air uncensored podcast.
3: She's making herself sound like the strongest soldier.
0: That's a plug for the Tangent right there.
1: Look at us.
0: She's out here trying to...
3: Yeah. I'm finessing.
0: She has a reverse psychology strategy in her marriage that is brilliant. And Kaylin also added to I have a new strategy in my dating life. I'm going to do it. And if you want to know what I'm talking about, the Tangent or Off-Air Uncensored podcast, type in Tangent, iHeartRadio app. No, it's very brilliant because I'm sure it's been used on me the opposite way. If you were to say to me this, I'd be like, we must go now.
3: Right. That's what I did. Yeah. I'm just a people pleaser, you know?
0: Well, same, believe it or not. And that would work on me. But no, now I'm using it on other people. Okay. So everybody has a point. Paulina has two. Kiki has none, even though she's holding up one finger. And there are four songs left. Still anyone's game. Throwback, Throwdown, Fred Show. Kiki.
2: Ooh, I couldn't hear a thing. Mariah
0: Five,
2: Carey.
0: Four.
2: Always Be My Baby.
0: Oh.
2: Mm. Wow.
0: Paulina.
1: That's Haley Steinfeld.
0: Five. Four. Three.
2: Oh, I don't know.
1: Flowers. Oh, my goodness.
3: No.
0: I'm sorry. I'm not gonna... Jason.
4: It's Gray, Haley Steinfeld, Zed, Starving.
0: Well, we got the whole damn thing.
4: Wow. Who the main artist is, so I'm going to give you all.
0: Who is the key grip? Lord.
5: Who
0: did the catering on this?
1: What company for the porta potty?
0: On set. Yeah, but she's starving, guys. Yeah.
6: I didn't know that I was starving till I tasted you. Don't need no butterflies when you.
0: The things that you guys complain about, but she can just belt that out.
6: By the way, you do things to my
0: I can't believe you said that.

0: Yeah.
1: All right, so Jason has two. Paulina has two. Kaylin has one. Three songs left. How do you have five, Kiki? You don't have five.
2: He has seven.
3: Okay.
1: But three songs of you. If you get all three in a row,
3: I know.
1: You're the winner.
3: And I'm going to do it.
1: You're the winner. Are you ready?
3: Yes,
1: good,
3: I'm ready.
1: Good, because you know this one. All you right. know this one. Kiki?
3: I didn't hear a thing. You got to let me hear a little bit. I think we need a redo.
1: A redo.
3: Oh, man. Okay. Well, we're five, just going to say Bruno Mars.
1: Four, three,
3: featuring
1: two.
3: Justin Bieber, produced by Hailee Steinfeld.
1: Wow. Wow. Anyone else? Paulina.
4: Oh. Janet Jackson, All for You.
1: That is correct.

0: Is that you? So
1: me,
0: three, two, one, nothing.
1: Perfect.
0: Two songs left.
2: My.
0: Throwback throwdown. Kaylin.
1: That is Everywhere, Michelle Branch.
0: That is. Oh, see, now Kaylin's going to climb back in. Watch this. Song's a banger, man.

0: Thank you, Dave. You're looking right at me when you say it, too. I'm honored. People in the DMs are asking for another button on my shirt today, but like, honey, I don't think we need another one.
1: Thank you.
0: I mean, another one, you're going to see my belly button.
2: Oh, yeah.
1: Tune into our YouTube right now.
3: We did get a call asking if you have chest hair by one of your biggest fans who calls asking questions like that.
0: It's a little, it's a little trimmed down, but yeah, it's there. It's there. Yeah,
1: take it off.
0: No, but, I thought you were making fun of me, that person, but it was only one button undone. Like, it's not like I...
1: They want one more.
0: I'm not doing full-on Ibiza.
3: Yeah, we want more.
1: Give the people what they want, bro.
2: Move these computer screens.
3: We need friends.
2: I can't see nothing.
0: That's why we put them there, Jason. All right, so what is it? Three?
3: Yeah.
0: 3-2-2
1: Wow.
0: All right, Kiki. So Jason and Kaylin can force a tie, or Paulina, you can win right here.
3: Right here, right now.
0: Right here in the Throwback Throwdown. If you can tell me who sings Right Here, Right Now, then you win the whole thing. We'll just end the game right now.
3: That's a real song? Right Here, Right Now?
0: It's Jesus Jones, isn't it?
2: Lionel Richie.
0: Right Here, Right Now? Oh, no, is it Jesus Jones? No, what am I thinking?
3: Now you're going to bother me.
2: Who's Jesus Jones?
3: No.
0: No, who is it?
3: I only know one
1: Jesus.
3: That's
1: from Fatboy Slim.
0: No, it's not.
3: I thought it was
0: Jesus Jones.
3: Okay.
0: Right here, right now.
3: Yeah, that one.
4: Oh, I was singing Right Here, Right Now.
1: Right, my Fatboy.
0: Watching the world wake up. Yeah, I'm. That's uncanny. I actually, guys, it's time I tell you, I am Jesus Jones.
2: Sounds right to me.
3: Like, how did she know that?
0: Okay, last song. You ready?
3: Yes.
1: Paulina.
0: Paulina.
3: Wait, I think I heard it. Mm. I think I know what I mean. Oh. Can I phone a friend or no?
0: No, because
3: I can't phone a friend. I can't call Lisa.
0: Five. Four.
3: Timbaland and
0: two,
3: Justin Timberlake.
0: I'm sorry.
3: No.
1: No.
3: No.
0: No. The way that you guys all act appalled when it's not what it
3: is. Oh. I am beside myself right now. Stop playing with me.
1: She's beside
0: it's, you guys are just herself. It's like, what?
3: I am beside.
0: Jason, for the tie.
2: Come on, I need to hear more, so phone a friend, because I got to get it right.
0: You can, because it would only be a tie, so you can actually hear more. Jason and Michelle only. Jason and Michelle only.
5: Shoes on her eyes.
0: Yes.
5: Rolling down 95.
2: Yes. Oh, no.
0: I need a guess.
2: Michelle, do you know a girl?
0: I need a guess.
6: I don't.
0: Okay.
2: Five, pretty Ricky. Thank
0: four, three,
2: body.
0: Two. Is that what you're going with?
2: Yeah.
0: Good guess. That's right. That's right. Nice job. That's right. Pretty Ricky, your body.
3: My body.
0: It's your body. It's his body.

0: just sounds like it's something people would want to do that.
1: Our bodies, everybody's, their bodies.
0: Some people might be into it, I guess. All right, so we have a tiebreaker. It's between Paulina and Jason Brown, which means we'll have a new winner this week, which
2: is
0: amazing. No, because it's a tiebreaker round.
2: Oh, okay.
0: So it's over.
2: Sorry.
0: Game's over.
2: Okay, guys.
0: So this is a bonus round between you two for the win.
2: Let's go get it.
0: Are you ready?
2: No.
3: Yes.
0: Paulina for the win.
2: Break even.
0: 5, 4, 3.
2: Hooba Stank.
3: Oh, no.
2: I don't know who sings it.
0: Shout out to Hooba Stank.
2: Hey.
0: So, Jason, you got the lane all to yourself. Jason.
3: Yeah.
4: Break even.
0: The script break even is for the win.
2: Nice.
0: That's another song that goes hard. Yeah. All right, Jason, which one you want? You get to pick.
3: Ooh.
0: You want Michelle Branch? You want Pretty Ricky? You want Chingy?
3: Do we have Michelle Branch?

0: a winner. Michelle. Nice job. Everybody, hang on 1 second. Michelle wins some kind of fabulous prize. Lisa, Elizabeth, and Kay, thank you for playing as well. Absolutely fabulous, this prize. I don't know what it is, but Jason does.
1: Yeah.
0: And it's going to be great. Here you go, Jason.
1: Thank you.

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0: kind of heavy, but I don't know that I knew about this. Did you know about a guide dog named Roselle, the heroic guide dog that led her blind owner out of 9/11, out of the World Trade Center, and saved his life and many others?
1: Oh my goodness.
0: No. I don't know why this popped up today, but I had to do it. On September 11th, Roselle, a yellow Labrador Retriever guide dog, and her blind owner, Michael Hingson, were on the 78th floor of Tower 1 of the World Trade Center. When the plane hit, Roselle was sleeping under his desk. Despite the shaking noise and rising smoke, she remained calm and guided him to a stairwell, and they began a descent of 1,400 steps, about 78 flights, through thick smoke, debris, and chaos. Along the way, she also helped guide 30 other people. The descent took over an hour as they reached the lobby. Tower 2 was struck and collapsing, raining ash and debris. Roselle led this man and others to a subway entrance and then to safety underground. They later helped another woman who had lost her sight from falling debris. So they both survived, and as did many others, because of the dog.
2: Man. We don't deserve them.
0: See, Caitlin's going to cry.
2: I kind of, yeah.
0: Don't cry again today at work. Right. It would be a streak of 4,219 days of consecutive crying at work.
2: I won't.
0: But it's a very sweet story.
3: It is.
2: At, like, some of those service dogs can sense if, like, their owner's having, like, a seizure or something. Yeah. They'll go get the medication. I mean, it's just, it's very cool. I love them.
0: Anyway, sweet story. I had to.
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0: 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Thank you so much for having us on today. 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
3: Yes, we are.
0: Everything we do is documented in some way, and then there's a meter on it, and or a rating, or a ranking, or a spreadsheet, or a deck, or what other corporate terms do we have, Jason?
10: Circle back.
0: So we'll circle back on
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0: Oh, man, let's table all of it.
10: Yeah.
0: I'm going to table all of it for a few days, yep. I think. 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The Tangent, our off-air uncensored podcast, is up there. 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Catch up. Search for The Fred Show. Back tomorrow. It's Friday. Yay, Friday. And a Friday throwback dance party and all the Friday stuff. So have a great day. Catch up in all the places. We'll see you tomorrow. Bye, guys.
3: Bye.
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12: Towards the end of Stranger Things, there was a little controversy around the working relationship between co-stars Millie Bobby Brown and David Harbour.
13: Yeah, Millie actually filed a formal harassment complaint against David.
1: And they both publicly stated that after the fact that they actually genuinely like each other and patch things up, but the public didn't really seem to believe it.
12: Fans thought it was just a PR campaign to smooth things over, but if you ever need a proof they really do like each other, it's just happened.
3: Yeah, they're teaming up for a new show. Not only will they co-star, Millie and David will executive produce a new spy thriller series on Netflix.
12: 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They'll once again play father and daughter on the show, which will be written and executive produced by Jack Thorne, who won basically every award under the sun for his writing on Adolescence.
1: Which is why it's no surprise that with these three involved, Netflix has already greenlit the whole season.
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1: So I did not sleep well last night. Sissany, Tanya, I don't know how it's going to go. After that full moon Monday, my circadian rhythm seemingly has been off. I was so frustrated last night that I got up and I was like, do I go lay on the couch and try and sleep? I could not get comfortable.
2: That's a bad night.
1: I was there. I couldn't get, you ever get into a state where you could just not get comfortable into your sleeping position?
2: Yes, I have. And it's horrible.
3: Do you know what you need?
1: Oh my gosh. Yes, I have quite a list.
3: So it's not going to be good for your game. However,
1: how's my game going?
2: She wants you to tape your lips.
3: Yes. Ah. But that's not what I was going to suggest. I was going to suggest you get a pregnancy pillow. So I've been sleeping with one for about a year and a half.
1: Of all the things I came in that I think I would hear today, that was not on the list.
3: Let me tell you why. So I've had one for the last year and a half. It goes in between your knees and it's the same height so that your head lays on it too. And so it's like so good for your back and your shoulders.
1: How do you fit another person
4: in
1: your bed?
4: That's what I'm saying. I couldn't get...
1: Between duct tape and pillows.
2: I was so happy to get rid of this pillow because it takes up so much space.
1: It takes so much space, right?
3: It does.
1: I need maximum separation in the bed if there's somebody in the bed. So I don't think I'm going to get a pregnancy pillow, Tanya.
3: I think you should try it. Don't knock it. Just try it.
1: So I don't sleep on my side.
3: I know. You sleep on your stomach, which is what I used to do. It's very bad for your back.
1: Oh my gosh, they just showed me a picture of this. Mark just showed me a picture
2: of this. It's like another body in the bed.
1: It's like a hammock.
3: Yeah.
1: It's the size of a hammock.
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1: All right, so if this is happening to your partner at work, they could be more likely to cheat on you. I'm going to tell you what that is coming up next.

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1: Now, if your partner is having this happen at work, then they are saying, and they've studied it, that they're more likely to cheat on you or consider cheating, maybe even do it. And that is, if they're getting a raise and promotions, they're more likely to consider cheating or actually doing it. And it's true, they say, for both men and women.
2: No chance.
1: I don't make it up, Sissany. I don't walk in here and just fictionalize. That's what I read.
2: That's gross.
1: And, if it's in my feed, it must be true.
2: No, exactly. Who's they?
3: Yeah.
2: And you're like, oh, they say.
1: My feeders.
2: Random Instagram things.
1: I just, look, I'd be rude for me not to share today's quote. Okay, this is actually great. Today's quote, this quote is the secret sauce to a successful partnership. The perfect relationship is 60-40 with both people trying to be the 60.
2: I disagree.
3: I disagree
1: no,
3: too.
1: No, that's the best. Everyone's trying.
2: And I'll tell you why I disagree.
1: Oh,
3: it should be 100-100.
2: No, I disagree to that too.
1: What? Right, we'll come back with Sissany's thoughts.
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26: 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Malik Tillman drilling a free kick in the 82nd minute to put the match away.
27: 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Malik Tillman! 2-0 United States!
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30: 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Picture that with a Kodak. I better

It's Kiss 107.1. After making history and breaking multiple records with his headlining Coachella slot back in April, Justin Bieber's decided to join rather rare company by releasing a surprise album of his Weekend One show called Swag, live from Coachella, joining only Jay-Z, Beyonce, the Pixies, and Hans Zimmer with an official release from the festival. 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
1: Sissany, your husband is obsessed with watching the World Cup, no matter where he is or what he's doing, right, Sissany?
2: I know. Obviously, Michael is half Argentinian, and he is rooting for Argentina and USA, and like just in general, all of the teams in World Cup. We've been watching all the matches. But we're at a wedding this past weekend, and he's like, the Argentina game is going to be during the reception. And I was like, look. I was like, this is Erica. This is our best friend. Like, you cannot be watching the game during.
1: No, Erica should have a TV screen for all these people that are at her wedding reception.
3: On her wedding day. Thank you, sir.
1: How cool to do.
2: No. Even I, who love sports, say no to that.
1: So what do you do? You sneak peek at the device?
2: Yes. And I caught him at one moment, and I'm literally coming up to him right when Argentina had scored a goal. This is him. Listen.
1: Where am I going? Erica must have been terrified at that point.
2: Yeah, she was on the dance floor, and it was just like so funny to kind of just see his passion and emotion during this
1: wedding. It's amazing. Michael needs some attention, Sissany. I mean, really, you should really give him some love. Poor planning on Erica's part. I cannot blame Michael.
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0: 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Kiss 1071.
1: Remind me when we get to our weekend watch list to tell you, a lot of people are because it's like number one on Netflix, but this Harlan Coben novel that's become a series called I Will Find You so good. This guy's written a lot of books that have become series that are really thrillers, but very interesting.
2: Incredible. I binged it like in 2 days.
3: You
1: oh my
3: did?
1: Gosh.
2: Yes, it's so good.
1: It's so good. It really is. Shake that.

0: It's Kiss 107.1.
1: Okay, so I was saying the quote of the day, I think it's the secret sauce to a relationship. Every relationship should be 60-40 with both trying to be 60. That means everyone's trying to be better.
2: Yes, everyone's trying to be better, but the reality is that we're never that. We're never 60. We sometimes can only give 10, and you have to communicate that to your partner and say, like, today I'm only a 10, and you need to come up and help me and be a 90. That is the true connection to a perfect
1: partnership. Well, that's not a good quote. I mean, I'm definitely the 40 trying to get to the 60 to match the other person.
3: No, if you're going
1: to
3: do a quote, why don't you do 100-100?
1: Because it doesn't make any sense.
2: Yeah, that one doesn't really make sense either.
1: Like, doesn't even sit with me. I've already forgotten it.
2: I'm just saying, this is not a realistic quote. It's cute, but it's not realistic.
1: I just aim to be cute. To see. Yeah. I'm not trying to be so perfect. I'm just trying to be 40 to 60. My 20% jump here.
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48: 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I'm from the dirty, but that Chico nice. Y'all call it a moment.

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1: Cincy's Party Station. Role Model, who had a massive hit with Sally when DeWine Runs Out last year, is planning to release his third full length in August. And to say it's a concept album is putting it lightly. He sings as an alter ego, a time traveler, which is why the album title sounds more like a YA novel than a record. Chuck Timely and the Hourglass. Anyway, got more on that if you want to search Role Model. 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

shame, ladies, do your thing. Just make sure you ahead of the game. You know, Missy still super duper, but Prince couldn't get me change my name. Papa, Hooter can't say a slave again. No sign. Picture black saying, oh.

0: All right, this hour is a busy hour. Thanks for riding along with us. We have got a new summer intern we're about to all meet in a second.
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0: I learned so much more interning than I did in most of my schooling because I wanted to do this kind of a thing, you know?
1: Right. When you enjoy it.
0: We advocate the internship program. Matter of fact, you know, with the Ryan Seacrest studios that are in the pediatric hospitals, with every one of those studios around the country, we have interns who get college credit come in to work in those studios in the children's hospitals, which is also a lot of fun. And they basically get to use all the kind of equipment that we have here, and they do their shows and they produce their shows. And so we advocate the internship programs. Okay, Madison Molina's our new summer intern. We've never met. Nice to meet you. I'm
2: nice
0: Ryan.
2: Nice to meet you. I'm Madison.
0: So what do you want to do? Why are you here as an intern?
2: So I am obsessed with anything entertainment, music, broadcasting. But I think doing this internship, I really found a love for the music industry. I just love how fast-paced it is, how positive it is. And I just love it here, honestly.
3: Nice to have you with us.
0: All right. Hang tight.
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7: 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The Friday Throwback Dance Party and more. 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
1: All right, so Tanya is in a dilemma, and we will try and help you out here. So you got a DM from somebody with intimate information. You don't know who it's from?
2: I know who it's from, so let me just read you the DM. So this is just from somebody that I do not know. And they said, hey, there's a person who I work with, a male, and his wife you follow on Instagram. Well, her husband is horrible and constantly cheats on her. I have proof.
1: Oh, wow.
2: Since you follow her, what is your suggestion? Should I tell her or no?
3: Ah!
1: Wait, so this could be a scam.
2: My initial reaction was going to be to respond to this person and say, who? Like, who are you? Who is this?
1: And then you decided?
2: I decided, then I'm going to feel obligated to tell this
3: wife. Right, if she gives you information and you do know the person, then you're in it.
1: I don't know if I'd trust it. I think you got to move on.
3: Yeah,
1: I think you got to move on.
2: But if it is legit, and I know this, but then if it is legit, then the universe will work its way out and this wife will find out, right?
3: Yeah.
1: If you want us to say right, yeah.
3: Yeah.
1: It sounds like you do. I don't read your DMs. All right.
2: That's not the moral of the story.
1: That's what I do.
2: There's a lot of amazing DMs that I get that I enjoy. This one in particular put me in a precarious situation.
3: Yeah, it's taking years off your life.
1: And it's actually now infected us.
3: Yeah, thank you for this poison.
1: Thank you for the cortisol that we're releasing. Could have just kept it to yourself, but nah.
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1: Coming up next, Tanya, you have a trending report, and you're saying that there's a similarity to two people here?
2: Yeah, I think I found a celebrity that hates dating just as much as you do.
1: I don't use the H word. I don't ever say that. I don't like that word. Mm-mm. I don't like to use it, actually. I really don't.
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1: Now, Tanya, you have a trending report, and you're saying that there is a similarity to two people here?
2: Okay, so Angelina Jolie, who never talks about this stuff publicly, says she has not dated anyone, not a single person, since her divorce from Brad Pitt a decade ago.
1: I can't believe that's wild.
2: Yeah,
1: wow.
2: So 10 years single, one of the most beautiful, accomplished women in the world, and she just completely closed that.

0: chapter of her life. She told Yahoo Entertainment that, "I haven't dated or been with anyone since I divorced a decade ago. So I kind of get in my head that that aspect of me is not centered in my life if I'm focusing on my children and my family." But her daughters are the ones nudging her back in. Zahara, Shiloh, Vivian, they're basically telling their mom, "It's your turn." She said, "They speak to me as a young woman and I see what I want for them. And in a way, this is reminding me of what I might have lost myself." So it sounds like she's going to get back in the dating world now. But for 10 years, she literally just closed that door.
1: I mean, I don't dislike it enough to be alone. I hate, achoo, loathe loneliness more than having to date. But does that make sense?
0: Yes. However, she has kids. And so I feel like she maybe doesn't feel alone because
2: she has...
0: Yeah,
2: because you're so busy.
0: Yeah.
1: So what are you saying?
2: She's
0: available.
2: She's available.
0: And that. And Angelina Jolie is ready for dating.
1: All right. So if you're on Happen or Bagel Meets Coffee.
2: Right.
1: Good luck.
2: Nectar.
1: See who's out there.
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1: The secret sauce in the algorithm is what makes TikTok's For You page quite literally for you. 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
1: Ruby, in the back room. So you've got an airport etiquette question for us. What is the issue?
2: Yeah, so I went to SF with my sisters and my mom over the weekend, and one of my sisters left us to go to TSA pre-check. She's like, oh, I'll see you guys on the other side. And so it was three of us, and then she just like ditched us because she had pre-check. I had pre-check too, but I was like, if I'm traveling with a group, I'm not going to like ditch the group to go and pre-check in the pre-check line, because I'm still going to have to wait for them regardless.
0: But you could wait in a more comfortable place.
3: And and not take off your shoes.
1: Yeah. Oh, my God.
3: I'd be like, bye.
0: I would.
2: You
0: me
2: don't
0: too.
2: Have to take
0: I
2: mean, you off got your the pre-check.
0: Well, you got the pre-check. Good on you.
2: Exactly.
0: And they didn't. So, I honestly, I don't think you're a very sweet-hearted person to stand there and wait when you're obviously going to meet them. You're not going to leave them. You're going to meet them up on the other side, but you could be more comfortable waiting.
3: Exactly.
2: But you would leave your mom if it's like you're celebrating her birthday.
0: You said a group.
3: Yeah.
0: You said a group.
3: Yeah.
2: My mom was in the group. That's why.
3: That changes things.
2: Yeah.
3: I would not leave my mom.
0: First of all, I would have gotten my mom somehow the pre-check.
3: Yeah. Right. It takes like 2 seconds. Then you can go to Staples and get your pre-check.
2: Literally, that's where I went.
0: Right, let's talk about your relationship with your mother here if you're not thinking that through.
3: Exactly.
0: That's the preemptive move. But man, I'm with a group of friends. Hey, bro, I'll see you on the other side at the bar.
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1: That's it for us. Gonna roll out of here.
2: How about my quote of the day today, which is the secret to a successful relationship?
3: Which one thinks is the secret?
2: Well, no, I was saying that a great relationship is when it's 60-40 and both people are trying to be 60.
3: It's cute. Right?
1: Have a great day. Be safe. Come back tomorrow. Talk then.

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2: All right, we got some ICYMI to throw in the show today. Of course, talking about my friends at Element Eatery in Madison Square, whether it be Element Eatery in the middle of that fantastic complex, or it's Zingaro, or it's Suzu. That's soon to come there, people. Everyone's talking about it in this town and what's happening on the corner of Madison and Red Bank, and you should probably enjoy that this weekend, too, especially if you don't have plans. But if I had to guess, you do. Going to a pool, going to a grill out, things like that. Cool. Let's talk about that. Let's talk about you getting some delicious Graters ice cream out of this friendship. Greatest moments with Graters. Get you in on that on today's show. Also,

0: So OG Stank, that one mailman, I haven't heard from him. It's like, are we even friends anymore? He's going to join me later on this afternoon on the way home to catch up with him and how his comedy shows have been going. I don't know. You might be seeing mailman in sitcoms soon. Who knows? Just absolutely crushing it. Supporting those in our town. Let's get the show started. John John and Friends, almost into a 4th of July weekend.
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2: 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The Friday Throwback Dance Party and more. 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
18: It stays hot out there today as temperatures will top out in the low to mid 90s and feeling like the triple digits as our extreme heat warning is extended until Friday evening. Temperatures tomorrow back in the low 90s with showers and storm chances moving in late in the evening. Same thing on Saturday. That's your 9 First Warning forecast. I'm meteorologist Cameron Harden on John, John and Friends.
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25: Let me talk to you.

All right, welcome to an ICYMI. In case you missed it, some things that have taken place on this show this week include a doggy bus. It's amazing. Liv and Malachi, entrepreneurs in our town. Liv especially focused on fitness with like 200,000 followers. And then her soon-to-be husband, Malachi, also have a passion for puppies and taking these puppies out on a doggy bus. It's awesome. Great concept. And I want to share the story again in case you missed it on Monday. Next.

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0: Just when I was 7-1, John Dunn and friends. All right, I told you my friends live in Malachi. We're going to be in this studio with a brand new brand for this town to tell you about. I love this so much. We got to get like a remix made for this. Like, it's like walk-up songs for the dogs that show up in the bus. We're talking about a bus that goes around town. It is known as Cincy Doggy Bus. I had no idea these two were cooking up this brand. And I think this is genius. And if I'm being honest with you, I'm trying to get in on this. Live in Malachi. What are you laughing about? Laugh on the mic right there so they get that silent laugh. Let them hear it. I know Liv will get on that mic and laugh. Liv off the grid. She made, of course, Liv made her life fitness and impacting people in their health and wellness. I've had her on to talk about that. But that's why it gives me so many more questions for you. Where did this come from? Where was it like, where did you both, as you're about to get married, mind you, coming up in September, what made you want to partner up on a concept like this?
1: Okay, so me personally, I'm an entrepreneur. So when I had my gym, my dog Pumpkin, he would never go outside.
0: Wait. You can't run right past the fact that it's Pumpkin. I forgot. I love that. Pump we got a dog doodle. Named Donut.
1: I know. So Pumpkin is a golden doodle, and he needs a lot of exercise. He has the zoomies out of nowhere. He just likes to work out, right?
0: Like Goldens,
1: that's
0: yes.
1: his thing. Yeah. Golden retriever and poodle, they, you know, so they like to be social. And I'm just thinking to myself, like, there's so many other entrepreneurship parents that live in high rises that yep. don't feel like going down the steps, don't feel like getting on the elevator
0: Facts.
1: To take their dog outside for 30, 40 minutes. If anything, Pumpkin maybe got 25 minutes out of me total. And that's just being real.
0: No, like, right. You're so you know, busy. And again, like you don't have a yard.
1: Mm-hmm.
0: Yeah. If anything, it's like a little green,
1: park.
0: Whatever. Yeah. They set up off the back of your balcony or something like that. A little pee pad.
1: Yeah, exactly.
2: And also, I had a pet named Richie. He was a French bulldog. And me and my cousin, we started a dog kennel, right? And I was so on the go with my music studio.
0: Yeah.
2: I used to let my friend watch the dog. And he passed away. And because I let somebody else that didn't know how to tend to a dog. You know what I'm saying? So our statement is watching over a dog, making sure they exercise, and making sure they come home safe.
0: Yeah, right.
2: Mm-hmm. You know?
0: And taking care of them. And you know what encourages me even more about you two starting this is that you're dog people. You really do care. And you can tell. I know you two, and I'm a little biased, so I know how much you care and the passion that you have to contribute to Cincinnati. I think this concept is ingenious. Mm-hmm. It's literally a bus that you guys are going to take around. You can pick up the dogs, literally take them out for a day.
1: Mm-hmm. Yes.
0: And you said a private.
1: You want us to run down the whole shebang?
0: Well, I think yes, please.
1: Let's do it. Yep. Okay. So this happens. We have two shifts. There's a 7 a.m. shift. We pick them up from 7 a.m. to 9.
0: Okay.
1: And then from after that 9:30 time, we go to a private dog park. And they run around, socialize, you know, have different training sessions where they can learn a little bit of discipline, too.
0: That's great.
1: And then after that, they go to get pup cups.
0: Pup cups.
1: Yeah. So they get pup cups after that. And then we drop them off at home.
0: Yeah.
1: So there's a home pickup, a VIP home pickup. And then there is a bus stop if they're not in that area. So there's a central area that they can meet us at. And then we pick up the dogs and then we go have fun.
2: Okay. Oh, and also, they go home with report cards.
1: Yes.
0: Stop this.
1: Yes. Yep.
0: Guys, this is so good.
1: Mm-hmm.
0: My wife's spidey senses are going off right now. She's just like, wait, where is this? John, why didn't you tell me Liv and Malachi were coming in there? We are just getting started. I know you want to learn more. In the meantime, where can they go look, do their own homework while we take a break? On Instagram, I assume, or... where are they finding Cincy Doggy Bus?
1: Oh, yes. So they can find us on Instagram and TikTok and Facebook, Cincy Doggy Bus, and then www.cincydoggybus.com.
0: Okay. Yeah. All right. Do your homework, because I know you want to learn more about this pet parents. We've got plenty more coming up next with my friends Malachi and Liv after this. Hang on.
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0: Feels like a pretty good opportunity to remind you that Grater's ice cream is a standard in the summer. 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I need you to send me those greatest moments, those memories that really jump out. Again, Kelly Martin was the winner last week.
1: My favorite Grater's memory is after every season's volleyball tournament, my daughter and her team end up at a Grater's and close out the season on a sweet note.
0: See, well done, Kelly. Well done to your kiddo. And the team, so many teams that will like afterward, like, oh yeah, we got to get ice cream. We have to go get some Grater's. And it's not just for sports. It's for anything. Like, hearing about first dates and family members maybe visiting. This is the time to do it too. If they're in town for 4th of July weekend and trying some of these new flavors that Grater's has for you this weekend, that's sparkler. Okay, sorry. This is what you're going to do. Use the talkback feature on the iHeartRadio app, just like Kelly did. Little red microphone. Or you can slide in my DMs and send it to me that way, if that's easier. On IG, I'm going to play you on the radio, get you qualified for the Grater's gift card I'm going to give away tomorrow. John and Friends, we continue next.

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2: 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Back to the week. Ready for 4th of July? That's my wife asking me that every day. Did you let donut out? Did you let her go pee?

0: about, hey, we got something in the works a while ago. This is amazing. I'm thinking of the dog lovers, which we have so many friends of ours. I'm thinking of corporate CEOs, execs that have like 3 and 4 kids. I think one guy in particular that's a friend of ours, and the dog runs the house. Not the kids, not the dog that is like soon to be 11 years old. Mm-hmm. That dog, it's just so crazy, but yeah. This is what we do. We love our pets so much. Mm-hmm. They're family members. So absolutely. You take care of them, you spoil them. Mm-hmm. And so this is what's great about this. Let them spoil, especially if they're young pups. Like you got golden retriever, your pumpkin.
1: Pumpkin, mm-hmm. That's my baby.
0: See?
1: Yes, that is my baby.
2: He's the head of the household.
1: Absolutely. And when we notice one thing, like when he's feeling bored or depressed, he just stares at us.
2: Yeah, just stare.
1: He just stares and just sits there.
0: This is Donut drops the bone and the toy on my leg. Yes. And we'll just start to rub. I've got a bare spot on my right calf from where Donut has been. I've gotten home, played with our girls, and then Donut's like, yo, hello.
1: Yeah.
2: Yeah.
1: I'm one of your kids, too. We don't have kids. So Pumpkin...
0: Is
1: in between
0: baby.
1: Us is like, oh yeah, we need to make sure we take him out. Like, just drop everything, get the groceries upstairs, and let's get in the elevator and get it done.
0: But we're all so busy. Let's be real. Mm-hmm. So it's really challenging, and that's the great. That's the beautiful part about this concept. You just have like a doggy day camp. Literally, you pick him up in the bus, like you said. You can get the VIP treatment, right?
2: Yep.
0: Be picked up, or there's a meeting spot where you can go drop off the dog to you guys. You said a private park,
1: correct?
0: Right? Trainers, like potential discipline that you can implement too.
1: Absolutely, pup cups and report cards.
2: Yes.
0: Okay. Best way to book this? I'm assuming do we go through Instagram? Do we call you guys? What's the most efficient way to book the day for the dog?
1: Yeah, so we're super viral on Instagram right now. And if you go on the Cincy Doggy Buzz Instagram and type in the word doggy, we'll automatically send you a register your pup link.
2: Yes.
0: Okay.
1: So you can get that, and on Facebook when you comment the word doggy, we give a call to action so people know what to do.
2: Yeah.
1: But also on the website, you can go in there and then click on get started, and that's where you can register all your information, because we want to know about the temperament first, right? Yes. And even just getting into that, that's what Kay does.
2: Yes. Yeah. My cousin, he deals with the temperament, the allergies of the dog. So we know what not to feed the dog. Like space, if we need to like separate your dog if they have an anxiety or anything, stuff like that. So, and it's like, if your dog is dealing with anxiety or car sickness and stuff, we will not take your dog. So that's one of the things we want to stay up on, is the dog, making sure the dog is safe at all times.
1: And actually wants to be on it too.
2: Yes.
1: So we'll tell parents, like, just give us a heads up. Let us know what's going on. Mm-hmm. So maybe we can even come back to it later if the dog is a little more mature to do that as well.
2: Yes.
1: But we also had Kay doing the
2: evaluations.
1: Kennel.
2: Yeah. And my cousin, he has a kennel. So he dealt with the temperament of the dog, training the dog, knowing that they have a time schedule to go outside.
0: Yeah,
2: you know? So the dog's gonna be at home like, where's the doggy bus? I'm gonna wait till the doggy bus to go to the bathroom. When I see my friends and I jump on this bus, then I know, you know.
0: That's awesome.
1: But Pumpkin deals with some anxiety, and he does well on the bus.
0: Donut's got our dog before Donut had serious anxiety, so that's good to know too.
2: Yes.
0: So in case those trips, they don't do too well in vehicles, just so you guys know about that. That's good. You guys have your homework, and then owners out there, if you're going to reach out on this, do your homework too, and provide all of that information for these guys, because it's just going to make the experience better. And mind you, it's just for like a day.
1: Mm-hmm.
0: It's not they're staying out. It's not staying overnight.
1: Yes. It's not super long-term commitment. All the dogs are vaccinated. We make sure they have them upload their up-to-date vaccination records too.
0: Huge.
1: So it's super safe, and it's super supervised as well.
2: And
1: so,
2: we will be insured. We have dogs insurance and bus insurance.
0: Oh, that's fantastic. Sure. Yes. Okay, this is Cincy Doggy Bus. It's a great new concept for Cincinnati. Try out. Find them on Instagram. Comment doggy, right?
1: Mm-hmm.
0: And we got more, because I know you want more. All you pet parents out there, especially John and friends, as we continue to support small business in Cincinnati.
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6: There's still a disabled vehicle southbound 75 at Galbraith. Traffic there stop and go back.

0: from Shepherd Lane with a 5-minute delay. Minute or two worth of delays currently southbound on 71 from Martin Luther King down towards Fort Washington Way. And northbound 75, slow traffic from Mitchell to Paddock. I'm Eddie Zellick with traffic. 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
0: It stays hot out there today as temperatures will top out in the low to mid 90s and feeling like the triple digits as our extreme heat warning is extended until Friday evening. Temperatures tomorrow back in the low 90s with showers and storm chances moving in late in the evening. Same thing on Saturday. That's your 9 First Warning Forecast. I'm meteorologist Cameron Harden on John John and Friends.
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Just 107.1, John and friends. We'll continue on talking Cincy Dog Bus and revisiting the conversation I had with Liv and Malachi. If you want to take the dogs and give them a day, a doggy day camp, I mean, this is legitimate as it gets. They've worked really hard to build this brand out and take care of these pups and give owners, I don't know, a little peace of mind knowing that the dog got some energy out. Safely, mind you. All right, we'll get back to that. Also, OG's Thank That One Mailman checks in at 4 o'clock. I

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0: So many beautiful things happening in Cincinnati, and I want to be in the middle of all of it. Kiss 107.1, John Donne and friends, and beautiful things happening with my friends Liv and Malachi. They're getting married in September, and then while they're doing that, they're like, hey, let's start a business together. Well, Liv is no, well, both of you for that matter, entrepreneurs. Liv is especially no stranger to being an entrepreneur and building out a brand and everything like that. Got a massive following of Liv off the grid on IG, and so, but now, this is a whole other passion, and I love this, where you can, this is, and I encourage this in Cincinnati, and please let me grab onto your cape if you start a brand. If it's like Cincy Doggy Bus that we now have, and these guys love their dog, a golden that is nuts, right?
1: Pumpkin the Doodle.
0: Pumpkin the Doodle.
2: Yep.
0: Like, gotta get that energy out, especially when they are young. So, what a great thing where it's basically like a doggy day camp. They'll take it out on a bus, take the puppy out with other puppy friends. But like you said, I want to emphasize that. There's a checklist you guys you go through.
2: Yes.
0: Make sure everything's in vaccinations, making sure the dog is okay with riding in a vehicle and all this stuff. There's paperwork. So it's a matter of just finding Cincy Doggy Bus on IG and then putting the word doggy there in the thread. So then you guys will send off that the rest of the information, right?
2: Yes.
1: For sure. Absolutely.
0: Now, we're talking about being outside with the dogs right now, and it's hot and everything, but you'll keep them hydrated and everything. But I believe you mentioned something to me, an indoor facility. Is that coming soon?
2: Oh, yeah.
1: Yep, so definitely an indoor facility coming soon because it does get really hot. There are storms. There are snow incidents when it gets too cold, right?
0: Yep.
1: So we still want to make sure their well-being is taken care of.
2: Yes.
1: Even when it's like a little bit warm now, we give them spring water, fresh spring water, yes. You know, so
0: nice.
1: Keeping up with them on that as well. Hydration is very important.
0: Mm-hmm. Yeah, that, just thinking about the amount of pee that is in our household, not even from our children. Donut puts down some water. She just, like, that girl loves drinking and hydrating. So, a little French Bulldogs, and she can, and I bring this up as an example. French Bulldogs can maybe, in this weather, be outside for 3 minutes.
2: Oh, yeah.
0: Max. Mm-hmm. Like, exerting any energy. And then that's the stuff that you guys keep in mind when you take these dogs.
2: Oh, yeah.
1: Also, the bus being a healthy climate as well.
0: Mm-hmm. Mm-hmm.
1: So, making sure our bus is well ventilated and making sure the windows are open. If the windows aren't working, turn the AC on.
0: Yeah.
1: You know, so, because that's a big thing. You know, sometimes they overheat, get too hot. You want to make sure it's well enough for them as well.
2: Yes.
0: The thing we didn't talk about was you mentioned, hey, you can have a VIP pickup that you can pay for with you come in the bus. But then there's also a drop off to the bus. Where is that point?
1: So what happens is Monday through Friday, this is a really good point that we actually did not hit on. Monday through Friday, we'll have different parts of town for the home pickups per day.
0: Oh, okay.
1: So Monday, we'll hit certain areas. Tuesday, or another part of town.
0: Oh,
1: Wednesday, another part of town for VIP home pickups. And then with that, if you're not in that area for the VIP home pickups, you can go to a bus stop that's central in Cincinnati, yes. Ohio, to do the drop-off.
0: Oh, I see. Yes. Mm-hmm. I love that.
2: So we're going to be hitting different points of the city.
1: Yeah, so we're not just narrowing it down to one area.
0: I love that.
1: Mm-hmm.
0: And then this, you said they go to a private dog park.
1: Correct. Yes.
0: Is this a park locally in Cincinnati? Is it?
1: Cincinnati, yes. So if anybody has ever heard of Sniff Spot,
0: you
1: can get private rentals and
2: like
1: private
2: acres.
1: Spaces and private acres. So we've been reaching out to people and they're like, hey, we have dogs here. Can we just, you know, set up shop right here? You know what I'm saying? So like have an area where they can run around and be social.
2: Gated, so they won't run
1: off. Yeah, they're in gated areas and not around dogs that are strangers either.
0: Oh, this is fantastic. And to remind you again, like Malachi brought up his background with your cousin that you had a kennel at one point. And clearly carrying over a passion for animals and wanting to get the energy out of these animals. Take them out for a day. Get the pup cup. All these things. As a matter of, if you get more info, if you want to, please do it. Cincy Doggy Bus on IG especially. I love these two, and I just love their spirit about like contributing to our town. And also, like, let's get some more small businesses to thrive in here.
2: Oh, yeah.
1: Absolutely.
0: Support them how we can. And not a bad logo, by the way.
2: And the thing is, dogs is lovely.
1: No. I love them.
0: Dogs are lovely. Well, it just depends on there are some dogs that I've had in my childhood.
1: Yeah.
0: Still triggered by the.
1: And another thing,
0: pooping everywhere.
1: We do not take aggressive breeds.
2: Yes. If you can't have them in your apartment building,
1: We can't have him on the bus. Yes.
0: Okay, understandably. No, this is good. These are all details, and you can find these out. Just go back and forth with Liv and Malachi once you reach out to them on Instagram. That's where you can get the info. This was genuinely just to give you an idea of what to expect with the Cincy Doggy Bus brand. Brand new concept in Cincinnati. Dog parents, take full advantage of it. Y'all the best. Always appreciate you.
2: You're the best, man.
0: I'll keep your shirt on, okay? This their shirt, their branded shirt. That sounded weird. John and friends. Okay, more next.
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6: Right, two lanes blocked from an accident northbound 75 before the Norwood Lateral. Traffic backed up from Mitchell with around a 5-minute delay. Eastbound 275, traffic stop and go between the Petersburg exit and Graves Road. Currently a 15-minute delay getting through there. I'm Eddie Zellick with traffic.
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2: All right, about 25 minutes away from getting you Third Eye Blind tickets. Yes, that is the kickoff to the last blast of summer with our Western and Southern WEBN fireworks. 50th year for that. You don't want to miss that, but we ain't talking about the end of summer yet. We're still talking about midpoint in summer and celebrating the 250th for the U.S. And doing that all this weekend, you are probably going to fully indulge on hot dogs and potato salad and anything summer food related. We talked about that yesterday and Tuesday. I said any reason to bring up food on my show. And on Tuesday, it was about like your festival and carnival food that you love. You getting fried Oreos? What are you getting? You still bring that up to me, but I want you to focus on some food in this town at Element Eatery that is going to change your life, whether it's going there to get one of those delicious 11 places in the middle or going to Zingaro or going to Suzu. We continue on with that and the Element experience every Thursday on my show. Swing down there, corner of Madison and Red Bank, and you'll understand why. Now, OG's

0: on Norwood Lateral, left lane blocked from a disabled vehicle at Reading Road. 2-minute delay from Montgomery Road. I'm Eddie Zellick with traffic. 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
20: Grab my glasses, I'm out the door. I'm gonna hit this city.
21: Let's
20: before
21: go.
20: I leave, brush my teeth with a bottle of Jack. 'Cause when I leave for the night, I ain't coming.

Cincinnati, you are almost there to a 4th of July weekend celebrating 250th of our United States. Doing it in style. If I had to guess, probably eating a hot dog or some potato salad, right? America. How you doing, America? Basically, we're going to ask OG Stank, one mailman, his thoughts on this, because God knows he has thoughts. You see him on TikTok all the time with his millions of followers. Genuinely a friend of mine. Or the gossip hour that him and I have off the air. We just put it on the radio. Let's just do that. Let's air it all out. Really, we have nothing to air out. It's just like, hey, can we talk about what we're going to eat in Cincinnati and how many naps we might have as parents? Parents, you want to chime in on that? You can. More importantly, chime in on the fact that I've got Third Eye Blind tickets for you for the last blast of summer. I know we're not even close to that yet, but that's coming up September 3rd with our 50th Western and Southern WEBN fireworks. So, Third Eye Blind's going to kick it off for us that weekend at Megacorp Pavilion. Win those tickets coming up next. John down at Friends.

Somebody in this town makes a noise for Jesse Morgan. J-E-S-S-E, no I-E in that. I like to emphasize that. Sarah with no H, Sarah with an H, because I'm John with no H. But Jesse going to Third Eye Blind. Jesse Morgan. Appreciate you, Jesse. You are the reason I have a job. Do what Jesse did. Slide in my DMs right now. So you can hear this live at Megacorp Pavilion. I'm a little biased to seeing what amazingness is waiting for you at Ovation. Don't forget, rally at Ovation. I'll be back there next Friday, too. Going off to a Reds home game weekend. You should also get to Megacorp for a show. This is the one you want to go to. 50th Western and Southern WEBN Fireworks. That is, of course, at the end of summer. We ain't thinking about that yet, per se. But I do want you to plan ahead for this and get Third Eye Blind tickets. They're helping us kick it off. So, you can win these tickets right now just by doing exactly what Jamie did. And Jamie Morgan, you're going to send me a firework emoji. Do it right now so you can plan ahead and hopefully be at the show with us to kick off that amazing weekend. Last blast of summer. John on air, on IG. Send me a firework emoji right now. Good luck. Get you qualified, and we'll get back to OG Snack, that one mailman, coming up next.

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2: 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Y'all, we're going to have a great time tonight as we celebrate a new album with the best-selling female recording artist of all time, 7-time Grammy Award winner, and you're about to hear exclusively here on iHeartRadio and TikTok some songs for the brand new Confessions Part 2 album, available at midnight tonight. Yes, you get to hear them right here first over the next few minutes, all right? Plus, tonight is all about confessions, and later in the show, Madonna herself will answer some of your confessions while sharing exclusive previews of her new music. And I gotta tell you right now, you cannot make a legendary pop record without a genius. May I call you a genius?
3: Sounds good coming in to me.
2: Without a genius in the room. And this is a 3-time Grammy winner whose resume is longer than my receipt at the High Heel Shop. He has worked with everyone, Kylie Minogue, Gwen Stefani, The Killers, and many, many more. And most importantly, so all that, he's the mastermind who helped bring us Confessions 1 and now Confessions 2. I think we're calling it Confessions 1 now. Please give it up for Stuart Price. Stuart, welcome to the madness.
3: The madness of the show or the madness of you?
2: The answer is yes.
3: Both, okay.
2: Now, before we get into it, I want to set up the first TikTok Live fan poll, and we're going to do 6 of these throughout the night, all right? Giving you, the fans, another way to interact with us. And the first TikTok Live fan poll question is, Madonna's daughter, Lola Leon, appears on The Test or Love Sensation? Go vote in the polls right now. We're going to read those results soon. Speaking of albums, Stuart, you and Madonna reunited after 15 years working together on this new album, Confessions 2. How did that come about?
3: So actually that came about, Madonna announced that she was going to do the Celebration Tour. And my wife said you should call her and, you know, say congratulations. I said, you know, it's going to be an amazing tour. And so I did that. So I picked up the phone and called, and Madonna said, oh, that's funny, I was just thinking about you. And she said she'd been thinking about the other tours that we'd done and, you know, and enjoyed that working process. And so that's how we picked up and started working together again for this tour.
2: Okay, here's a question. What is different this time than 15 years ago?
3: Not much. What's changed is there's just been extra living going on. And I think that, you know, you always, in creative partnerships, you always measure how they're going by how you pick up where you left off, right? How does it feel when you start again? But really, for us, it was just a straight line to continue working again. And it was just, you know, it was just like a fresh day.
2: It felt like getting back on the bike, just hopping right back on and just continuing the journey.
3: Yeah, that's a fair way of putting it. Yeah.
2: Now, this is iHeartRadio and TikTok Live premiere with Madonna. I am Bob the Drag Queen. I'm talking with Stuart Price, the genius, and obviously with Madonna, behind Confessions 1 and 2, hashtag iHeartMadonna. You can tell us what you think using our TikTok custom likes. And let's check in on our results from the first TikTok Live fan poll. The question was, Madonna's daughter, Lola Leon, appears on The Test or Love Sensation? And the correct answer is The Test. Let's see how many of you got that right. And if you didn't, also, I mean, I don't know, do some studying, y'all. The answers are out there on the internet. You're on your phone already.
3: You gotta give them a chance. It's only just come out.
2: I know, but they should know. But they should know. You're very lenient. I love that about you. But for now, let's listen to our first song of the evening. This is School from the new album, Confessions 2.

0: Okay, look. If you are not vibing to that, you need to check your pulse. Stuart, tell us about the making of School. What was the process?
1: So School started off as, like many songs start off, a song with a different title. It was it had a different lyrical theme, but we loved the melodies, we loved the feel of some of the chords. And like what happens a lot of the time in the studio is that you remix the song on the spot. It's going in one direction, it's not right, you rework it. But we'd heard this track from this great team, Triangle Park, and we loved just the kind of substance and the vibe of the music. But we wanted to switch it up and make a club track. So we just started rebuilding the song in that way. And then lyrically, Madonna had this idea just about being the leader, being the teacher, like taking control. And those lyrics all just kind of started to spill out. And as they started to spill out, for me, that dictated where we could take, you know, the production of the track and the effects. All those vocals in that track are Madonna. They're her pitched up, pitched down. That's all her just kind of acting out and playing different characters.
0: I'm excited to hear like Confessions 0.25 when we hear the first version of it. All right, now, y'all, it is time for our next TikTok Live fan poll. The question is, what year did Madonna move to New York? Was it 1978? Or was it 1979? Go vote now. Y'all, the TikTok chat is blowing up, and I want to see what the fans are saying to us. Let's check out some of those things we have here, honey. And also, don't worry, y'all. We have some amazing, super amazing guests coming up to you in the future. Some great people. All right. In fact, we're going to hop right into our next track and let's listen to, I got to listen to it early and I feel really proud. This is one of my favorites. Let's listen to, as they say in the UK, Fragile.
2: People really think that there's a beginning and an ending to this thing called life. But energy never dies. This is just a portal we're going through. Still, it's hard to let go, to let go, to let go, to let go, to let go.

0: That was absolutely amazing. Tell us a little bit about the making of that track too, Fragile.
1: Yeah, so, you know, I think within dance music can be about escapism, exploration, connection, but also it can be a lot about reflection as well. And, you know, Madonna's just got this amazing skill where she's always, like, talking about her life, talking about what she sees in the world, but also, on this record, things that have happened to her personally as well. And she lost her brother during the making of this record, and we were working on this song at the time with that title. And so, really, she adapted, you know, the direction of the song to really encompass that moment, and we captured it as a lot of the songs on the record came about that way.
0: That is so beautiful. A lot of time in pop music, we're like often dancing to people's tragedy, you know. It's really interesting, but they turn it into a joyous moment somehow.
1: Well, and also something a lot of the time in pop music is that people they rush away from getting too deep on a track because it's deemed as, you know, not going to create something, you know, instantaneous. But actually, we were in the studio for a long time on this album, and that allowed us to just kind of go deeper and, you know, explore lyrically more and go to more vulnerable places.
0: I do want to remind you all that the Queen of Pop will be joining us very, very soon, but let's check out the results from the second TikTok Live fan poll. The question was, what year did Madonna come to New York? Was it 1978 or was it 1979? And let's see how you all voted. Now, the correct answer is actually a debate. I've actually gotten into this debate with Madonna myself. So nobody's wrong. So just so you know, nobody's wrong. We're all right here.
1: Who won the debate?
0: Well, Madonna won. I mean, she was there.
1: Good answer.
0: Listen, I'm Bob the Drag Queen. I'm here with Stuart Price, and this is iHeartRadio and TikTok Live premiere with Madonna joining us very soon. The last track was Fragile from Madonna's new album, Confessions Part 2. Are we saying Confessions 2 or Part 2? What's the official title we're saying here?
1: Confessions 2.
0: With Confessions 2, an album about her vulnerability and just dancing and just a rebirthing of Confessions Part 1. We have another TikTok Live fan poll. This question is, where did Madonna give a special performance to help launch Confessions 2 era? The options are Times Square or Hollywood Boulevard. Let's hear another track off the new album. Here's Sins Are My Savior from Confessions 2.

0: Is that you playing piano in there? Is that your fingers tickling the ivories?
1: That is me at the end, yes. And then the next piece is Camille, who teaches one of Madonna's daughters.
0: I met Camille. Yeah. Okay. So this song's called "Sins Are My Savior," and I feel like the religious iconography, the Catholicism, is a pretty constant journey throughout Madonna's work. Like, what is it like working within that extremely like holy context? And
1: but actually this song there's a subversion of that idea, and in fact it's not be directly about religion. It's more about the perception of Madonna, you know, and actually how a lot of the time the criticism of her about, you know, controversy for what purpose, you know, is it for attention? No, actually she's always using language to draw attention to stuff. She always offers an incredible mirror to what's going on in the world at the time. And a lot of the time, I think on Celebration Tour, you saw the messages from her entire career and her entire catalog are as relevant today, if not more relevant, than they were at the time that she was doing it. But she's often misunderstood in that sense, that they're just being used for, you know, a different purpose. So really this song is really getting inside the head of someone who's saying that these things that I do, this is how I save myself. I say these things so I don't bottle them up inside. You know, Madonna's the biggest proponent of self-expression. She always encourages that in other people, and she performs that in herself as well. But there's a need to do that as well, because in life, if you bottle things up inside you, they just grow in bad ways. You have to let these things out. So there is no sin in saying how you feel. There is no sin in being who you are. Like, doing that is actually what saves you, and that's what the song's about.
0: I think what I noticed too during the tour and getting ready for it, I was realizing, because I had to like look at, because I was also like, we were all helping make the show. So many of us were helping make the show under, you know, Madonna's tutelage, obviously.
1: This wasn't all your madness?
0: No, of course not. And watching, I was like, I got to look at a lot of Madonna clips and stuff in the past. It's a 40-year retrospective. And that's why I realized it is never controversy for the sake of controversy. It is never noise for the sake of noise. It is never beauty for the sake of beauty. It really all does serve a greater purpose and a message that I think the fans can pick up on, which is why I think people connect to her so fiercely.
1: Yeah, I have to say, you know, often in the studio, you know, Madonna's lyric writing and those moments that come, she is recalling very specific things that have happened in her life. You know, they're all coming back to her, and she's taking them into that moment to write the song, whatever it would be about, whether that is, you know, that song, Everything. Everything, that song, that came from a moment of frustration about how at this point in time we are all cut into this kind of, there's an enforced existence inside a digital world. A frustration about that is that actually just go outside and feel the beauty. You know, Everything has these sounds in the background where I was walking through Central Park and I recorded just the sounds of nature, of being outside, because I noticed that nobody was on their phone out there in the park. They might have bumped into you actually on one of your 5 mile walks that you were just talking about. But so to capture that kind of those sounds and then to put those on the record, right? That was a subject that Madonna was frustrated with. So that's what the song is, you know. It blows my mind why people don't just want to go outside. And so I think that in that sense, one of her, you know, her whole career, she's had that is channeling these experiences from her life and putting them on the record. And that's really, you know, Confessions on the one hand is just the sound of collaboration. That's the sound of Confessions 1 is the sound of a collaboration. Same here. But the second thing I think is it's very literally, she's telling it like it is.
0: I do want to remind you all that Madonna will be joining us live right here very, very soon from London. And right now I am sitting with Stuart Price, who is the mastermind behind both Confessions 1 and Confession 2. And I got to meet you. I want to talk about this idea of like subverting the ideas, which Madonna does a lot. And I want to say you kind of do it too. I kind of told you we were at MSG or Barclays, and I kind of said to you, I was like, I couldn't believe you were a DJ.
1: Right. Because I look like an accountant.
0: Yeah, I think that's what I said. And I was like, what are you wearing up there DJing? Like, what are you? So, like, are you?

0: like, how do you get mixed up in this world of like pop music and with looking like, you know?
1: Well, I love the idea of hiding in plain sight, pseudonyms. I think that when you use pseudonyms, as I've done throughout my career, you know, what I like is that you're constantly proving something again and again and again. You're drawing the tension on it has to be about the art. It has to be about the music. And I think that whilst there's a lot to be said for the power of suggestion with image, you can create fantasy and take people to a certain place. If you actually don't conform within the paradigm and the orthodoxy of what, you know, pop is supposed to be, you can create an entirely different conversation. So I loved it. I know. I feel like every time I go up on stage and go up there, it's like, you know, why did the lawyer show up? Nothing against lawyers and accountants, of course. My parents are accountants. So, but I enjoy that duality of it. And as they say, no mystique, big mistake.
0: I want to quickly check in our TikTok Live fan poll. The question was, where did Madonna give a special performance to help launch the Confessions 2 era? The options were Times Square or Hollywood Boulevard, and the answer is Times Square. It was absolutely iconic. Were you there for this moment?
1: Hold on a minute. What was the poll? What was the question?
0: The question was, where did Madonna do the special performance to promote Confessions 2? Times Square or Hollywood Boulevard?
1: Well, we did do something in Hollywood before Times Square.
0: Oh, what did you do?
1: In fact, we showed up at the Abbey.
0: That's right.
1: Which was the first time, which Hollywood, I mean, it's Hollywood. So, well, it's West Hollywood, actually. I'm sorry. I don't know my street.
0: A whole different city, actually.
1: Close enough. Let's move on.
0: Well, listen, if you're listening on your favorite iHeartRadio station, the iHeartRadio app, or watching live on TikTok, this is iHeartRadio and TikTok Live premiere with Madonna. I'm Bob the Drag Queen. I am here with producer of the album, Stuart Price. And it is time for the queen of the dance floor herself, a worldwide superstar, the definition of icon, and the driving force behind the brand new album, Confessions 2, out tonight at midnight. Please sit at home and stand up and make some noise for Mother herself, Madonna. Oh my God. Me again.
2: I was starting my show.
0: Your throne awaits.
1: Oh, hi.
2: Oh, wait. I like your disco balls.
1: Thank you. I came with the disco theme.
0: Now, Em, first of all, you look absolutely stunning. That's a given. Second, Confessions 2 finally drops tonight. The world has been waiting since 2019. Why now? Why summer 2026? Why is this the right time for Confessions 2?
2: Because I was in the mood to make it with Stuart. I mean, it was just everything cyclical. So the tour ended, and we had been working on music during the tour, and it was like I was going to make a movie. Everybody knows that. And then it didn't happen. And so I thought, well, let's make music.
0: I mean, that's your thing?
2: And music. Then I, yeah, and then everything felt so summer dance. It just felt like 2026 summer was the time.
0: I mean, 15 years is a long time to wait. You reunited with Stuart Price for the new album. You haven't worked together for a very long time, and here we all are. We've all heard Stuart's answer, but what was it like for you working with Stuart again after all these years?
2: Actually, it was perfect. I was a little bit nervous at first, but, you know, worried that we didn't have the same chemistry, but it turned out like it was like how many years?
0: 15.
2: Wow. It's like 15 years never passed.
0: And that's what Stuart, oh my God, that's what Stuart said.
2: It was like we just picked up like it was yesterday.
0: That's literally what Stuart just said.
1: Well, that's because it's the truth.
2: Get out of my head.
1: That's how it happens. It's very hard to work with someone and collaborate with someone if you just aren't able to use less words and just do more creation. And that's what it's like. We have a really great shorthand for creating music together. It helps a lot.
0: The night is all about the new album, Confessions 2, and we have some real confessions from fans who want your advice, Em.
2: Okay.
0: Let's listen to our first one. This is from Frankie. Let's hear Frankie.
3: Hey, Madonna. This is Frankie from New York City. My confession is that sometimes I get really nervous meeting guys when I'm out at the club. What's your best advice to open myself up and express myself when I'm out on the dance floor? Thank you.
2: Frankie, Can you hear me, Frankie?
0: I think Frankie's Frankie's tuning in.
2: Okay. I would say I think the best thing for you to do is to listen to Confessions on a Dance Floor Part 2 before you go out while sipping a glass of rosé.
0: Do you ever approach the guys?
2: Or do me personally?
0: Yeah.
2: Hell yeah. What? No, because I intimidate people. So if I don't step up first...
0: That is true. No one's going to just go up to
2: Madonna. I'm just going to be netty no mates forever.
0: Exactly. I mean, what do you say? How do you approach the ladies?
1: My approach is I'm way too nervous.
2: He's very not interested.
1: Yeah, that's why I hang out in the
2: DJ
1: booth.
2: That's why people fall in love with him, because he's not interested.
0: Yeah, it's actually an attraction to not be out there somewhere.
2: Available.
1: Sorry, did you say something?
0: Let's get another TikTok Live fan poll. The question is, what energy are you bringing to the dance floor? Pure chaos or release? Those are your options. Make sure you all get your vote in right now. And now, Emma, I want to talk to you real quick. A lot of these tracks touch on some incredibly heavy and vulnerable moments in your life. We were just talking about how you suffered loss during the making of this album. And you've always had this like unmatched gift for turning raw pain into pure power on the dance floor. What is this cathartic process like for you?
2: I mean, it's kind of different every time, but since I was a child, that's survival. Finding a way to turn disappointment or loss into some form of joy. And I love to tell stories, so.
0: I mean, does it feel strange at all to you to like have such a gut-wrenching story being told and people like literally like dancing there? They found joy in your
2: sorrow.
0: kind of in your story. How does that feel to see that?
2: Because at the end of the day, I wanted to take the loss of my brother Christopher, for example, and turn it into something that was, transcendent. You know, like I'm going to take this pain and I'm going to rise above it. And I know that my brother is with me in a different way, and I can find the good in that. And that's something that I think a lot of people can relate to.
0: Yeah, I definitely relate to it. I experienced the loss of my mother right after your tour, and I remember calling you on the phone and talking about it. But I've actually been able to find ways to turn that into something, you know, that I can actually smile about.
2: Yeah.
0: Because I'm celebrating the life, not the loss. You know what I mean?
1: A lot of it's,
2: death is a part of life, but that's like you can't stop living, you know?
0: What are you saying, Stuart?
1: Yeah, I mean, how do you process? How do you process guilt? How do you process pain? How do you process loss? I mean, if you put it into a song, there's a chance someone else will connect to that shared feeling and the song will, you know, enrich their life.
0: I feel like that's where your fans connect to you. They really do the same thing when they use your tracks to push through their own, like, heavy moments. And I want to listen to another confession. This one is from a fan named Andy.
4: Hi, Queen Mother Madonna. I love ya. It's Andy. My confession is that I spent some of my rent money on your album, but worth it. What's the craziest thing you've ever spent your rent money on?
2: My rent money?
0: Yeah, rent money.
2: Well, when I was paying rent back in the day,
0: What was that girl at the Russian tea room spending her
2: the
0: money
2: girl
0: on?
2: At the Russian tea room.
0: Yeah.
2: I've never been a spendthrift. So now that I have money, I spend it on probably traveling, expensive birthday parties, things like that.
0: I've been to some of those birthday parties. They're very fun.
2: Well, it's worth it, right? Worth the money.
0: No, it's fun. It's very fun.
2: I'm going to spend some money on something. I'm going to spend it on celebrating my birth.
0: And also
2: that's what Leos always say.
0: And also that you love to have people around you too when you're doing those things as well.
2: I do. I like to share with family and friends.
0: Your fans really do love you, and these confessions are just proving that, I feel like. And let's take a look at our fifth TikTok Live fan poll. The question was, what energy are you bringing to the dance floor? Pure chaos or release? And I would love to see what those results are right now. And the results are... I think we're giving pure chaos, which says a lot about...
2: Really?
0: Yeah, I think. That's what I'm thinking.
2: Can you see the answers?
0: I think I'm getting it in the ear, and I think that's what they're telling me.
2: Well, be careful what you wish for.
0: I mean, there is a party for us to go to tonight, and I will be releasing in the way that I choose to. Now, as if tonight cannot get any better, we have another very special guest joining us. She is a stunning model. She is a brilliant dancer. She is a musician in her own right, and she brings incredible vocal magic to this brand new album alongside her mother. Please welcome the gorgeous, the effortlessly cool Lola. Welcome to the show. Here's your seat, my love.
5: Wow, that intro.
0: Was it good?
5: I got a lot to live up to.
6: Oh, hello.
7: Hey.
6: Hi.
5: You look so pretty.
7: So do you.
5: Why you sound surprised? So do you. Like mother, like daughter.
0: So Em and Lola, you wrote and performed the song The Test together. And I want to know, like, how did you all approach, whose idea was to approach this?
5: I mean, it was my idea. I felt that there were, I think that between a mother and a daughter in a relationship, it's kind of, there's a lot of things that are unspoken. There's a lot of love that is unspoken, but also a lot of, you know, tension and emotions that kind of are difficult to put into words because it can be so emotional. And a way that I thought would be easier for us to speak about these things would be maybe through art, which is always something that my mom and I have connected over. That's really brought us together. So, yeah.
0: I also find it really interesting because, obviously, as you know, your mother has a lot of work about her mother. Like, a lot of the work is about through the trauma of losing your mother at a young age. And now you're also, I mean, you not lost your mother at a young age, but you also have work.
5: But you please do don't
0: have,
5: do that.
0: But you do have work about, like, crit or what it is like to be with your mom. I think The Test is a very emotional song, and it's also very healing. I want to know what the process was like writing for each one of you. Em, how was it for you?
2: It was very emotional. And there were moments in the writing process when we were in the studio where I felt like crying, where
5: well, I
2: felt
5: I cried,
2: like hugging her. It was kind of, you know, because as she says, we don't always agree on things, but we love creativity and art has always connected us. Art has always connected us. Sorry. It's weird. It's weird.
0: You're doing great.
2: Yeah. No. It was a very magical moment. And we both had to be vulnerable. Yeah.
5: I think before I had approached you about wanting to get into the studio, I remember having dreams where my grandmother, your mother, had come to me in those dreams. Mm-hmm. And it was kind of unclear what she said, but I just felt her presence. And it left me wondering what kind of person I would be if she was alive, and what kind of person you would be if she was alive, and what our relationship would be like. And those questions will always be unanswered, but I think it was a really beautiful way to honor her and heal each other through her eyes, kind of as a spirit.
0: Yeah. This might sound like a silly question, but did you feel like you had to, like, build up the courage to ask your mom to collab on a song?
5: Not really.
0: Okay.
5: I think this is, maybe this is going to sound stupid, but she's a very intimidating person, and I have found that I'm not intimidated by many people as a result of her being my mom. So, it was an easy question, and it seemed so simple, really. It was such, like, a duh moment when I asked her, because it's like, why the frick wouldn't we?
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9: At the news desk, giving us the latest of what's going on. Let's go to Isaac right now to give us more news of what's happening on this Thursday. And then on the other side, we've actually got some good news coming from the Jaylen Brown trade to the Philadelphia 76ers. Torres lays that out. Isaac, take it away.
6: All right. Thank you, Dan. Let's start with today's activities in Major League Baseball. The Cincinnati Reds victorious at Milwaukee 7-2. Despite Brewers pitcher Jacob Mizorowski striking out 10 more in five innings. Mizorowski, by the way, 156 strikeouts on the season. That's the most in the majors by 20. The Pittsburgh Pirates won at Philadelphia 6-1. One game going on right now. The Colorado Rockies up 12-4 over the Miami Marlins in the bottom half of the sixth inning. Say, upgrade your FIFA World Cup 2026 setup. 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In the round of 32 at the World Cup today, it was Spain advancing with a 3-0 win over Austria as Mikel Oyarzabal scored two goals, both of them assisted by Marc Cucurella. Unfortunately, Cucurella would not be able to celebrate the victory at a local Cucuroo. The chicken place is no longer in existence. Spain has outscored its opponents 8-0 in four World Cup matches. It'll be Spain against either Portugal or Croatia in the round of 16. That kicks off at 7 p.m. Eastern time from Toronto as Cristiano Ronaldo and Portugal takes on Croatia. One final note in the National Hockey League today. The Washington Capitals re-signed the NHL's all-time leading goal scorer, Alex Ovechkin, to a one-year deal. It'll be his 22nd season in the NHL, all with the Capitals. Dan and Aaron.
9: Thank you very much, Isaac. The Boston Celtics fans thought that Brad Stevens was cuckoo for the trade in sending Jaylen Brown to the Philadelphia 76ers. And now that Bill Simmons is out of his colonoscopy, by the way, great job, Bill Simmons, to get the colonoscopy. I got mine a year or so ago. And I'll say this. Listen, I know he's over there. I got a colonoscopy and I was in my mid to late 40s. It allowed Rich Davis. I talked about it. Rich Davis went and got his colonoscopy. Isaac Lohenkron heard Rich Davis talking about it. So he went and got it. So you got to do it when you're this age, okay. Right, Isaac?
6: Thank you, Dan. Yeah. Genuinely. And honestly, people out there, it wasn't as bad as I thought it was going to be.
7: So here's my only thing. I don't want to turn this into a colonoscopy segment, but right. I wasn't aware that you had to go under for it. Did you go under for it?
9: Yeah, I did, yes.
7: Okay, because Bill Simmons was like, I woke up from going under, and I didn't realize that it was a anesthesia.
6: I thought that was the only way it could be done.
9: Yeah. No, there's...
6: Oh, okay. Well, I got a chocolate chip cookie afterwards. That was nice.
9: Ryan Smith as well got checked up. See, these are things sometimes people are... They feel it's a taboo or embarrassed to talk about, but at this point, you got to do it for your health. So Bill Simmons, everyone was waiting on his word, and he was getting a colonoscopy as it happened. And I'm sure using the phrase, like, I felt like a colonoscopy is what the Celtics fans feel like the trade was. But I would say, after the experience we had, colonoscopy was fine. It's not as bad as people say it is. In fact, it's AK all right. Point is, Celtics fans.
7: Was your favorite player traded during your colonoscopy too?
9: No, that did not happen. Although the Giannis talk was probably going on at that point and it happened a year or two ago. But it seems like it's such a pro Celtics deal because they're the team trading away the star. So when the Bucks trade away Giannis, no one is saying, what does this do for the Bucks?
7: Yes,
9: they're saying, like, what does this do for the Miami Heat? So it's a complete different situation because of the trade that Boston did and who they sent it to. But do you think half the equation is kind of missing in all this?
7: Yeah, I just, you know, and I know you and Monty were on air live when the story broke yesterday. And I understand everyone's first reaction is the Celtics took back that for Jaylen Brown because I'm not even a huge Jaylen Brown guy, but I understand his value relative to Paul George and a bunch of draft picks. But I do think because everyone is so surprised by the Celtics side of things, what does this mean? Was Jaylen Brown tough to deal with? What is Brad Stevens doing? A Philadelphia core of Tyrese Maxey, an emerging VJ Edgecombe, Jaylen Brown, and Joel Embiid, call me crazy, Dan. I think that's a heck of a core. And I think we were already kind of transitioning out of, and I mean, transition is not even the right word. We have transitioned out of the 76ers are completely dependent on Joel Embiid to it's more of quote unquote Tyrese Maxey's team on a day to day basis. But now you add Jaylen Brown, who for whatever faults he has, led the Celtics to a 50-plus win regular season without his running mate in Jason Tatum. And I just look at this core. I think the 76ers are a really good team going into next year. And on top of it, for the first time in a long time, I don't think they're really reliant on needing Joel Embiid to play any number of games to have any degree of success. I think what you get from him is like a bonus, like a cherry on top at this point.
9: That's exactly what I was going to say. He's a bonus. Anything that he adds is perfect. And what also helps the 76ers in all of this is I've always felt that the big three that the NBA teams tried to construct never was a real thing, because when you really look around the big threes, they were better teams as a whole. And if you only had three guys, you couldn't win a title. The Sixers last year in the run where they beat the Celtics in seven games and then were ousted by the Knicks in the conference semifinals, they were playing like six or seven guys.
7: Yep.
9: And, you know, and Embiid was getting hurt at that point. So if Embiid's getting hurt, then Andre Drummond was playing. But they were playing Tyrese Maxey. They were playing Paul George. They were playing VJ Edgecombe. They were playing Kelly Oubre Jr. And now Oubre's gone with the Pacers. And obviously you make the swap with Paul George and Jaylen Brown. But that's an immediate upgrade for the 76ers at that point. They've also added this offseason. They took Dean Wade off the hands of the Cavaliers, which I think is going to allow LeBron to slide into that starting lineup. But that's for a later time in this show. And then got LeBaron Filon in the draft.
7: Yes.
9: They just picked up Anfernee Simons today. It is a deeper team. It is a team where you can go 7 or 8. And if that's what your rotation is in the playoffs, then that's fine. And if Joel Embiid is available for those games, even better. But I think that you're exactly right in how dangerous Philadelphia could be. But we're all just scratching our heads and saying, why did Brad Stevens even do this deal? And I mentioned Milwaukee earlier, and the question that I had was when the Celtics were offering up Jaylen Brown to the Bucks with two first round picks, Milwaukee ended up ultimately choosing the Heat's deal. But did they choose the Heat's deal because they did some feeling around about Jaylen Brown around the league and then realized maybe we're not going to get what we want because the people are cool on Jaylen Brown? And if that's the case, then Brad Stevens probably should have just held on to Jaylen Brown and not just do any deal and say, you guys figure out a way to make it work. Because I don't know how you could get any less than what they got, or at least in trying to give him to an Eastern Conference opponent, a rival, if you will. Just hold on to the guy then. Don't do the trade if you're Boston.
7: So let me ask you a question. And you probably followed the day-to-day mechanisms of the Bucks, you know, situation closer than I did. There were all these reports after the trade was finalized to Miami that there were some quirks with the Boston thing. They wouldn't add Hugo Gonzalez. They wouldn't add Baylor Shireman. I don't know who reported it first. I don't know how credible it is. But it feels to me like there is no way that could have possibly been true, because they clearly were just trying to get rid of Jaylen Brown for pretty much anything. And so I find it hard to believe that they were so desperate to get rid of Jaylen Brown that they took the deal that they did, but wouldn't include a Baylor Shireman or somebody like that in another deal to get rid of him.
9: Yes, because what you're saying is, would you rather have Giannis Antetokounmpo, or would you rather have Paul George, Baylor Shireman, and Hugo Gonzalez?
7: Yes.
9: Like, that's essentially what you're saying. And I think 10 out of 10 people are saying, I'll take Giannis Antetokounmpo. And so, yeah, to that point, it doesn't make a lot of sense. There's also another, not to continue to talk about the Bucks, but they're tied in with the Giannis situation. And this is, the Bucks shopped Giannis, we know, at the trade deadline. And one of the teams was Philadelphia.
7: Yes.
9: And VJ Edgecombe was untouchable. Mm-hmm. He was one of the players that was like, we're not going to trade him. He is not going to be a possibility. So I don't think, I'm sure that the Celtics had to ask, we'll take Edgecombe instead of Paul George. And they probably said no. But it doesn't mean that Brad Stevens still has to do the deal. Even if they get half of what they got, Aaron, I still would have rather have traded him to a Western Conference team.
7: That, yeah.
9: So he's not my problem. Like if I didn't get a pick swap, or I got one less first round pick, at least I don't have to see this guy potentially in a bracket with a motivated team and a team that they already have a rivalry with. That just to me made it so much worse.
7: I know we wanted to make this segment about Philadelphia and how awesome it is for them and what is their ceiling. that was, of all the crazy parts of it, besides just the quote-unquote haul that Boston got back, trading him within the division as much as you're going to see him, that was the craziest part of all of it to me.
9: He's Aaron Torres. Find him on X at @Aaron_Torres. You can find me at Dan Byer on Fox. Are they number one in the East, or do they top the Knicks right now?
7: I think on paper they're really interesting. It's hard for me, having watched the Knicks dominate the playoffs that they did, to not say the Knicks are the favorite, but Philly's got to be number two, right? Am I crazy?
9: Yeah, I would much rather have that than to see what, I mean, you know, the Pistons still have, you know, an offseason to try to fill some of their holes, but they seem to be very top heavy and there's no longer going to be Jalen Duren around. So I'm curious to see how that plays out. If LeBron goes to Cleveland, that could change
7: things. I was going
9: to
7: say, with the Pistons, it's amazing to me, a team that got the number one seed, it feels like everything other than Cade Cunningham is on the table. Now, I think there was an absolute ceiling to what they were capable of doing, as we saw in the playoffs this year. But it is still amazing to me to get a number one seed, and then essentially everybody is on the table and available outside of Cade Cunningham. Isaiah Stewart left. You know, there's been mixed conversations about how much they're willing to commit to Jalen Duren, on and on.
9: Tobias Harris is now gone as well. So something, an ever-changing East that everybody feel is for the taking. He is Aaron Torres. I'm Dan Byer. Isaac Lohenkron is here, as is Jason Stewart and Ryan Smith, hanging out for CNR on this Thursday. Hit Aaron up again at @Aaron_Torres. You can find me at Dan Byer on Fox. And be sure to check out our YouTube channel. Just search Covino and Rich FSR on YouTube. 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
2: Almost to a 4th of July weekend officially. But let's be real, in your head, you haven't been here mentally at work all week long. Yeah, it hasn't been in the game. You've been like, no. I need a pool. I need a hot dog. And some kind of sparkler or firework. Understandable. Look, people, yes, see, you agree. Already getting these DMs blowing up. My DMs blowing up my email. Talk about OG Stank, that one mailman, as America as it gets. I got more with him coming up next. And of course, another shot right now at $2,500 to celebrate our 250th year in the U.S. And by like maybe going to another U.S. city. Take that money, do what you want with it. You just got to win it right here. OG Stank, more with him next.
0: Now, your chance to win $2,500. Just enter this nationwide keyword on our website. Trip, that's trip.
1: Enter the keyword now at kiss.

0: to 4th of July, Kiss 1071. John Down and Friends, and I mean that in so many ways. OG Snank, that one mailman. Road trips is what we're talking now. The traveling, because if I had to guess, you either have friends or family coming in town to enjoy 4th of July this weekend, or you're out of here. You may have left already. I get that. I mean, this is the 250th for the U.S. We got things to celebrate and do it with potato salad and hot dogs. OG Stank, that one mailman, it's been way too long since you've been my friend on the radio. What's your problem?
1: I've been traveling. I've been gone.
0: Again, that's excuses. That's fine print. That means nothing to me. If you really cared, you would check in and be on this radio show more often. No, I know you're busy. You got a roof to keep over your head, and you've been doing it well, mind you. You've been all around.
1: Man, these past 3 months, I've been gone. I've been only home Monday and Tuesday. I've been gone these past 3 months. So, I mean, it's a good problem to have. You know what I mean? Traveling ain't the funnest, but it is what it is. You got pros and cons at every one of your jobs.
0: No, right. I'm glad you bring that up, because you can speak to this, because your life has drastically changed from delivering mail to being on the road all the time and having to pick up this lifestyle of being in airports and then driving all over the place. And you got Harrison that goes with you. So I knew you. We got to talk about road trips. Are you down for this?
1: I am.
0: Okay.
1: I am.
0: I figured that, because I know you got stories. That's really why I want this. And I've already heard some of them. So there's some.
1: Yeah, tons of them. And Harrison, he don't help. He's just a passenger princess. He just sleeps the whole time. And I'd just be in there singing.
0: Right. You're the headliner for this. And Harrison's like literally grabbing on to mailman's mailbag, the cape. And no, I'm just messing. Harrison, the comedian.
1: Sleeping. Catching Z, that's what he be doing.
0: Must be nice, bro. Of course, we're referring to Harrison, the comedian. Okay, Cincinnati, keep this number in mind, 513-749-1071, because we're going to need you to share your road trip horror stories. Maybe it happened over 4th of July weekend, or you've already had it happen to you now, coming into Cincinnati, of course, with a guy that reps Cincinnati so well on an international scale, OG Snank, the one mailman. More with him next.

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4: It stays hot out there today as temperatures will top out in the low to mid 90s and feeling like the triple digits as our extreme heat warning is extended until Friday evening. Temperatures tomorrow back in the low 90s with showers and storm chances moving in late in the evening. Same thing on Saturday. That's your 9 First Warning Forecast. I'm meteorologist Cameron Harden on John and Friends.
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2: Speaking of road trip, it's the road to 4th of July goodness. This weekend, you know, you've been waiting for it. You're just like, okay, I'm ready. Either get out of this town or have friends and family come in this town. You have some grill outs, sit by a pool, whatever it is. We will continue on with what you missed on this show. I see why am I, because a lot of things take place and you got a busy life. And I know we're friends. I can't expect you to stick around for 5 hours with me. As much as you're like, okay, I can tolerate you, John. It's more so probably OG Snake, that one mailman, which you're locked in for. Grateful to this guy. Seriously, for the friendship and for the fun that he brings to Cincinnati with his comedy tour and, of course, his massive TikTok following. More road tripping. I'll talk with him. And I see why am I, in case you missed it, what has taken place on the show over the past 4.5 hours. That is coming up next. John, John, and Friends.
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3: 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Why did somebody get ghosted? The Friday Throwback Dance Party and more. 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
4: An accident now cleared away on westbound 74 that was between 275 at the Colerain split in Cleves Hamilton. Traffic still a little slow as you head through there. Another crash off on the right shoulder on westbound 275. That's after Blue Rock Road. I'm Eddie Zelek with traffic. 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
27: It stays hot out there today as temperatures will top out in the low to mid-90s and feeling like the triple digits as our extreme heat warning is extended until Friday evening. Temperatures tomorrow back in the low 90s with showers and storm chances moving in late in the evening. Same thing on Saturday. That's your 9 First Warning Forecast. I'm meteorologist Cameron Harden on John, John and Friends.
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4th of July weekend, Kiss 107.1, John and friends, let's be real, it's already here. You were mentally ready for it on Monday this week. So in case you missed it, here's some of the things that have taken place this past week. And actually, primarily today with OG Stank, that one mailman, we were talking about road tripping. Like, what you need to survive a road trip, your road trip horror stories, because some of you are going to be doing that. Might be doing it right now, coming through Cincinnati. OG Stank, that one mailman, the

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0: 1071, John and friends. Been way too long since I had my buddy OG Stank, that one mailman, back on the radio with me, because we have all kinds of summer things to discuss. I think summer road trips are at the top of the list. This week, we've talked about everything from the carnival and festival food that you eat, everything that's fried or you're grilling out, or some kind of potato salad. That was with Dee from Fork, Cincinnati. Yesterday, we were talking about you staying hydrated in your wellness summer hack. Now, today, it's about road tripping. Maybe the travels that went wrong. I already got somebody that sent one in here, mailman. Jessica, her road trip horror story. It sounds like this.
1: Okay, my summer road trip horror story. I was helping my best friend to move from, at the time, we lived in Florida, and she was moving to Southern California. And so we drove across Texas. And it was one of the scariest road trips of my life. We were in our early 20s. Mm-hmm. We were in towns that there were not enough people to call for help. Do you know what I mean?
0: Yes.
1: It was just terrifying. So, yeah, my summer horror story, road trip horror story is Texas.
0: Just Texas, like straight up. I feel like... Well, I remember, I need you, mailman, to throw in on this. You had your own experience in Texas. It wasn't like, wasn't it in a club that you performed? Or?
2: Yeah, I actually just got back from Tyler, Texas, too. And we had to drive 2 hours from Dallas-Fort Worth Airport. And she ain't lying. The speed limit is 75 through Texas. It is scary.
0: Really? I'm picturing.
2: You got a 10 and 2. You better tan in two the whole 2 hours.
0: It makes me, when you guys say this, it makes me, I'm picturing like a scene out of Cars where Lightning McQueen ends up in the middle of nowhere in like this deserted area. That's the first that comes to mind. Is that, can you confirm? But not as Disney.
2: Some of it is like that. Yeah, some of it's real. What is the word? Rural?
0: Yeah.
2: Rural? It's real rural.
0: Rural?
2: They got all them cows. And I seen one weekend, and I seen one with the big old horns. What they call them?
0: I'm going to venture and say
2: bull. A longhorn.
0: Longhorn.
2: That's what it was.
0: Oh, okay. I was going to say bull. What are we talking about now?
2: But Texas is definitely different. Texas is different. I agree with her 100%. It's different. Everything's bigger in Texas, except me.
0: No, you just got smaller there. Wasn't there a club that you performed in that was questionable? You had said something about like this thing happened.
2: It was crazy. It was in Paris, Texas. The venue held 125 people.
0: Uh-huh.
2: And there was one toilet, one sink, one bathroom for the whole venue.
0: Okay.
2: It was pretty scary. Bring your own toilet seat cover. Bring your own chairs. Bring your own toilet seat cover, too.
0: Bring people in there with lawn chairs and everything. Nobody's using toilet seat covers there. They don't. It was probably like Australia. They had snakes and spiders in there, too.
2: There was definitely bugs in there.
0: Well, Jessica and Mailman, both with their raving endorsement for Texas. 513-749-1071. What's your summer road trip horror story? We want to hear this and more with OG Snake, that one mailman, next.
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33: 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They have yet to allow a goal in the tournament. Action continues tonight with Portugal taking on Croatia at 7, and then Switzerland battles Algeria at 11.
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My name is Colton. If your sketchy cousin wants to have a Roman candle war at some point over the 4th of July weekend, don't. If you want to keep your eyes, but do if you want to have some fun. That's what I was saying. Kiss FM.

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So it's like, well, what was that all about? Kiss 107.1.

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